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0: Isaiah Falls Taboo. There you go on 103.5 WRPO. Of course, the Bluff City's best mix of R&B. Your boy Lou here. Keep in mind, coming up 9 o'clock tonight, those love songs on the flight. Night flights coming your way. We'll be playing them. You already know how to go down. 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Buchanan, Sheba Potts Wright, Bert Williams, Queen Anne Hines, Jay Hammer, and Johnny Croon for one big show. 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

0: 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Erykah Badu calls herself an ever-changing vessel. What's really going on with Erykah? Well, I'm going to tell you, and it's on the way in 12.
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Javon Dwan, Snoop Dogg, Jazzy Faye, Antonio Amani, all on that thing, man, on 103.5 WRBO. Of course, the Bluff City's best mix of R&B and doing it up. Yep. Your boy Lou here, and I was just reading about Erykah Badu. Well, she calls herself an ever-changing vessel. Mm-hmm. Says that Erykah Badu says change has always been a part of how she moves through music and life. Now, the iconic singer-songwriter new album, Before the World Blows, arrives 2 weeks after

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3: Another hot day here today with temperatures reaching the upper 90s, nearing 100. Heat advisors across the Mid-South, and we'll see the heat index ranging from 105 to 110. Little to no rain chances are expected. I'm WRAG's meteorologist Lindsay Gaffney.
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Century, Don't Mind on 103.5 WRBO. 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

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Baby.

We are the station keeping it real in the community with the Blue Hope Walk. 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We do hope to see your face there in place, getting your walk in or just browsing around and enjoying the festivities. It's going to be nice. Got more details on the Blue Hope Walk on the way right now. Mutt, the remix, Leon Thomas. And

0: 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Of course, the Bluff City's best mix of R&B. 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
4: Another hot day here today with temperatures reaching the upper 90s, nearing 100. Heat advisors across the Mid-South, and we'll see the heat index ranging from 105 to 110. Little to no rain chances are expected. I'm WRAG's meteorologist, Lindsay Gaffney.
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Jafar Jackson reveals why Janet Jackson may have declined to appear in the movie Michael. We'll go over that here in just a little bit, around 8:40 or so right now. Out

0: Dean's Man I Need on 103.5 WRPO, your family with Harvey Hughley. Of course, streaming this one here is Jesse Reyes and Money Long, Ain't You Tired?
1: You know, we can't speak for all girls, but we just be mad that you didn't leave us alone. You keep... Leave me alone. If I'm not the one, ghost me.

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1: Another hot day here today with temperatures reaching the upper 90s, nearing 100. Heat advisors across the Mid-South, and we'll see the heat index ranging from 105 to 110. Little to no rain chances are expected. I'm WREG's meteorologist, Lindsay Gaffney.
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Stokely needs love on 103.5 WRPO. It's going to do it for yours truly. Thank you guys so very much for being a part of the show as always, hopefully. We've done just enough for you to join us again tomorrow, my friends, for a middle of the week Wednesday edition of the Showground Show, Lord's Willing and the Creek Don't Rise. See you back here tomorrow, 6 o'clock. We'll make that date, all right? For sure. On the way, night flight at 9 on my way out. This is Tavares.

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0: Hey, it's Steve Harvey, y'all. Here's what happened on the Steve Harvey Morning Show.
1: If I have another daughter, I'm going to name her Pregnant. That way when me and roll up on and talk to her, she'll say, hey, I'm pregnant. How you doing? You see what I'm saying? And that, you know what I'm saying? That'll keep people up off of like that.
0: Yeah, yeah. So then when she do become pregnant, it's like having a twice-baked potato.
1: Y'all don't never want to enter into my mind. And that's
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2: In the midst of an early September heat wave that isn't going to be letting up anytime soon, we'll be in the upper 90s for the next several days. Lows tonight will drop into the upper 70s here in the city. Tomorrow afternoon, a high of 99. 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
5: In the midst of an early September heat wave that isn't going to be letting up anytime soon, we'll be in the upper 90s for the next several days. Lows tonight will drop into the upper 70s here in the city. Tomorrow afternoon, a high of 99. From WREG News Channel 3, I'm Chief Meteorologist Tyler Eliason.
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2: 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Your face, Tony. 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
3: In the midst of an early September heat wave that isn't going to be letting up anytime soon, we'll be in the upper 90s for the next several days. Lows tonight will drop into the upper 70s here in the city. Tomorrow afternoon, a high of 99. From WREG News Channel 3, I'm Chief Meteorologist Tyler Eliason.
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4: In the midst of an early September heat wave that isn't going to be letting up anytime soon, we'll be in the upper 90s for the next several days. Lows tonight will drop into the upper 70s here in the city. Tomorrow afternoon, a high of 99. 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
3: In the midst of an early September heat wave that isn't going to be letting up anytime soon, we'll be in the upper 90s for the next several days. Lows tonight will drop into the upper 70s here in the city. Tomorrow afternoon, a high of 99. 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
3: In the midst of an early September heat wave that isn't going to be letting up anytime soon, we'll be in the upper 90s for the next several days. Lows tonight will drop into the upper 70s here in the city. Tomorrow afternoon, a high of 99. 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

or something about a conservative regular girl that still can be thorough as don't need you psychic can reach a zodiac sign. It must be a Gemini moon, cause we about to go half. Mistakenly, nobody been in a bag, but how many bodies done been in her bag?

0: 93.5 WRBO wants you to join us for Clays for Kids, presented by Shin Gear, a sporting clay shooting benefiting Ronald McDonald House charities of West Tennessee and Northeast Arkansas. 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

Memphis. Thank you for waking up with the Steve Harvey Morning Show. 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

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Been a long time. Shouldn't have left you. 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

Hey, this is Steve Harvey. Get ready, Memphis, for the Blue Hope Walk. 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Are we raising awareness for the fight against prostate cancer? More information at 103.

0: I sure will. Good morning, everybody. Y'all listening to The Voice. Come on. Dig me now. One and only Steve Harvey. Man, got a radio show. Boy, oh boy, oh boy. I can't even tell you, man. I've been doing some thinking, and one of the things that I wanted to mention today to you as one of the principles of success, being grateful at all times is difficult to do. Being grateful at all times is very difficult to do. I find that to be true with myself. Now, there are others that might be able to do it, but just from talking and listening and living and learning, being grateful at all times is difficult to do, but it's necessary because it's such an act of faith in knowing that no matter what's going on, it's going to be all right. And it's hard to see that when things are not going in your favor, when things have turned so dramatically the other way. And it seems as though you're the only one in the situation where you're involved with other people or someone got an accusation against you falsely or somebody trying to do something to you unjustifiably, whatever the case may be. When it's happening to you, it does appear to you that, oh my goodness, man, this is horribly one-sided. So it is difficult. It is hard to do, to be grateful at all times, but it's so necessary. And I just want to point out a couple of things to you. First of all, the difficulty in being grateful in hard times is that, number one, the present circumstances oftentimes is just so pressing and so overwhelming that a lot of your energy is devoted to trying to come up with the solution for that, or trying to muster the strength to weather the storm, or trying to just brace yourself to try to get through it. And in doing that, it's hard to be grateful. It's hard to be grateful in pain. And I know it is, but here is the trick for me. This is what I've had to learn how to do. And I guess it takes practice to get here. It's not nothing you just start doing right away. You got to practice it in small increments to really get it. What I've always had to say to myself and what I've learned to say to myself is, this is happening to me because God is working me through something. This is happening to me because it's some form of test that I have to pass in order to graduate to the next grade, in order to be allowed to move to the next level. This is happening to me because there's something I need to purge my life of, my body of, my spirit of. Something's purging in me. And when you purge something, it's painful. You know, it's like a person getting off drugs. The withdrawal is agonizing, I've been told. And every documentary I've ever watched, it's an agonizing process to go cold turkey, to withdraw, to pull away after you've been doing something so long. And so I know that this process is tough when you're going through some pain, but when you're purging your system, when you're having to pass a test, when you're being made ready for the next level, that moment right in there, in realizing that that's what's happening, that's where you find the gratitude. That's where I found the gratitude. I hope I'm explaining this correctly. I'm going to keep trying until I get it. But that's where you find the gratitude. The second part of it is that God has never left in all the things I've done, in all the mistakes I've made, all the lies I've told, all the situations I've gotten myself into from being greedy and wanting too much for me, at the expense sometimes of other people, not doing it deliberately or in a vindictive way, because I've never had that spirit. I'm not a vindictive or a mean person. But sometimes in my life, in wanting to do what I wanted to do, I didn't totally weigh out the cause and effect of the other person. I mean, can I just be real with you with that? I mean, how many times we done all done that? Look, it don't make you a bad person. You know, good people do bad things all the time. I just happen to have come to the realization that unknowingly and not with malice intent towards a person, I've hurt people looking at something I wanted to do without really looking at what the cause and effect would be on the other person. So in doing some of these things, I've created situations for myself, but God, through his grace and mercy, has allowed me to even get beyond that. So what I'm saying is that God has never left me. In spite of myself, he's always gotten me through. So that's the other part of it too, see, that no matter what you're going through, you've got to understand that God has always gotten you through it. Now, hasn't he? Now, it may not be the way you wanted or the way you liked, but guess what? You can't do wrong and not pay for that now. That's not how this works. That's never going to be the case. But the great thing about God is he fires warning shots at us all the time. He gives us an opportunity to stop. You know, he don't fully punish us right away every time we do something wrong. Now, does he? You know, eventually you're going to get caught doing whatever it is you're doing. You do understand that, don't you? But the first time, that close call, that was a warning shot for you to stop. Look, I know you're not perfect. I know we all sinners down here. So I know you're going to make mistakes one time. I know you was looking at her when you wasn't supposed to. I know you said something to him when you wasn't supposed to. I know you got with her when you know you wasn't supposed to. And I know you got with him when you know you wasn't supposed to. So I tell you what I'm going to do. I'm going to fire a warning shot and maybe you'll slow your roll this time. But we keep on though. See, that's what happens. See, we just keep on. And then the next thing you know, we get caught. Now, oh, Lord, have mercy. I want out of this. Yeah, well, see, you done dug this hole pretty deep and he going to get you out. But there's some things that's got to go down now because you didn't pay attention to the warning shot. See, had you stopped the first time you felt bad about it and said you wasn't going to do it no more, the situation wouldn't be as critical. But because we don't stop and we go again, but God always forgives. He always allows us to get back up again. He always gives us mercy. He always gives us his grace. He always does that.
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0: It is Wednesday morning. Wednesday morning. Let's get it. Let's get it. This is your boy, Nephew Tommy, holding it down. Uncle Steve is out, but me and the crew are in. That's Shirley Strawberry, Carla Farrell, Mississippi Monica, and Kia Jr. Boys, Space, Rise and Shine. This right here, this show goes out to everybody who still got VHS tapes sitting on top of their TV. Them people right there. Them people right there. Yes, the VHSers. That's back in the day. Yeah, DVDers. Those people right there. The CDers, yes. And then, of course, way back, the cassette tape people. Yes, those are the people that we are spotlighting this morning. We ain't going to go back to 45 records. That just wipes it all the way out. Rise and Shine, what it do this morning? Everybody good?
1: Hey, yeah.
2: Oh, man, everybody good,
1: good morning. Remember we used to have your pen and pencil in your cassette?
0: You had to get it back in there.
1: Yeah, these Generation Zers, they don't know nothing about that. Or millennials, for that matter, huh?
3: Uh-uh. Do they know CDs? Do they even know CDs?
0: No, I don't think so.
3: CDs.
0: Yeah. No, they came through like right around jump drive, and then they kind of, that was about it.
3: CDs were the hardest thing to open in the world.
2: Man. It took some time to get that CD open.
3: Yes.
0: Remember when what they call it, a Walkman? Remember when you wanted to have a Walkman? A Sony Walkman?
1: I thought that was the best invention ever.
0: What?
3: Because you guess what? You could walk with it. With your music. Yes.
0: When you had this whole zipped up thing of all your CDs in there, your whole folder.
2: That CD book.
3: Yeah, the book. Yep.
0: Mm-hmm. So you get ready to take that road trip and you make sure that's the main thing got to be in the car. Yeah. We got them CDs.
3: You better talk.
0: We can roll up in here now, boy. We can road trip. Boy, if we had CDs and Buc-ee's, we'd have been cold. You hear me?
3: Woo! Just found out about Buc-ee's this year.
1: Oh, my goodness. You better get by there. Uh-uh.
3: I've never been to one.
0: Oh, you got to go visit. Yeah. Is there one outside Atlanta anywhere?
2: Yeah.
0: Well, does Atlanta have a bunch?
3: Is there? I don't know.
0: Georgia?
2: It's one right there.
1: Okay. Yeah, we know they're all over Texas. Yeah, I hear they're in Georgia and maybe Alabama, Carolinas too. Mm-hmm. Maybe. I'm not sure.
3: I don't take many road trips, but I'm going to find one.
0: You ain't even got to go nowhere. Just drive the Buc-ee's.
2: That's a road trip.
0: It ain't
2: got
0: to be you going from city to city. Just drive the Buc-ee's so you can see.
3: Okay.
0: Well worth it.
3: All right.
0: You ain't never seen 300 pumps at one time. You ain't never seen
3: no.
0: that.
1: It's a truck stop, not for truckers, though.
3: Oh, okay.
0: Exactly. That's the beautiful
1: what
0: thing.
1: It is. No 18-wheelers
0: allowed. Cleanest bathroom you've ever seen publicly.
1: Ooh, on the road cleanest. Stop.
3: All right, coming up, thank you, nephew. Coming up at 32 minutes after the hour, we'll hear from the nephew again with his sexy self as he runs that prank back right after this. He's so sexy.
4: Gosh, people, this is Kirk Franklin.
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1: All right, the nephew is here to run that prank back. What you got for us, Neff?
2: We
1: got
2: to get to it, Shirley. Your wife is cheating on both of us.
0: Man, you can't believe you said it.
2: You know, it's the nerve of some people, man.
3: The audacity. Like,
2: where's the loyalty? The loyalty. You know, let's go, cat dog.
4: Hello?
5: I'm trying to reach Terrence, please.
4: Who's calling? Who's this?
5: Hey, my name is Mark. How you doing, brother? I work with your wife, Veronica. We're on the same sales floor together. I think I met you before, but I don't know if you remember meeting me, but I work at the job with Veronica.
4: Is everything all right there, or what's going on?
5: No. Everything's straight here at the job. No, not a problem at all at the job, but I wanted to...
4: Is she all right, or is everything all right?
5: Yeah. She's all right. She's perfectly fine, man. I actually, like I said, my name is Mark, man. You don't remember me, Terrence, but I just wanted to talk to you. Like I say, you know, I got some things on that's been bothering me for a minute, and I just kind of wanted to reach out to you and, you know, just kind of have like a little heart to heart talk with you, man. So maybe, you know, we can get things in a better position, but I just wanted me and you to have a conversation.
4: Wait a minute. Did Veronica give you my number, or how did you get my number? That's what I'm trying to, like, what's going on?
5: I've had your number. I just hadn't never reached out to you before. But like I say though, man, this has been bothering me for a minute, and I wanted to get it off my chest so you and I can try to, I guess, fix this whole issue. But I just want us to see if we can fix it, you know?
4: Well, fix the issue? What's the issue? I don't understand. I'm not following you. I don't understand. What is the issue?
5: So, but now, you know, like I said, I went on and got the nerve up to get you.
4: Spit it out, brother. Spit it out. Talk to me. What's going on?
5: Okay. Your wife, man, is cheating on both of us. And we got to figure out we got to do something about this, man.
4: Did you say she's eating on both of us? What did you say?
5: She is cheating. Like, she is cheating on the both of us, bro.
4: Wait a minute. It sounds like you said cheating. I don't know what you...
5: Veronica is... Listen to me, Terrence. Veronica is cheating on both of us.
4: You say Veronica's cheating on me?
5: And me. You know, and we gotta figure out what we gonna do, man. But as a husband, I'm gonna need you to step up and get this thing in order.
4: What you talking about? You saying Veronica is cheating on me with you?
5: No. She cheating on both of us with somebody else. I've been noticing her going out with this, going to lunch with this other cat. So I got pissed off about it. So I said, you know what? I can't take it no more. I'm calling Terrence.
4: You saying to me that my wife has been cheating around the job with somebody else?
5: She cheating on both of us, dude.
4: I don't get what you mean. If my wife is cheating on me and you calling me to tell me that she's cheating on me, I appreciate that. But I don't get what you're saying she's cheating on both of us. I don't get that part. I don't understand what you mean.
5: Well, me and Veronica have been, you know, kind of cool, you know, last 8 months to a year. We've been, you know, pretty tight here at the job. You know what I'm saying? So...
4: Listen, what you mean y'all been cool? That's what I don't understand. Like, what do you mean y'all been cool? Because that's my wife. Tell me what you're talking about.
5: Okay, all I'm saying is me and her been real cool. We've been real tight, you know. Sometimes we take lunch and then, you know, don't come back. That's our thing, though. But, you know, now, you know, I'm noticing, you know, she done went out, you know, she done went to lunch a couple of times with this brother named Alan. And I'm like, okay, no, it ain't finna go down like this here. You know what I'm saying?
4: Are you f***ing my wife, man?
5: Hey, that's not why I called you. I called you to
4: my wife. That's what I want to know.
5: I'm telling you about this dude named Alan. I need you to step up as the husband and fix this.
4: But you telling me that my wife is cheating on both of us. There ain't no cheating on both of us. If she's cheating, she's cheating on me. You telling me that you're with my wife too? That you've been messing around with my wife?
5: That's not
4: what you're saying, brother.
5: That's not the part I'm trying to talk about. I'm trying to talk about this dude named Alan, man. That's what I'm trying to get out.
4: We're going to get to Alan. You saying that my wife, man, it's some crazy shit. Yo, you know what, man? I'm about to put my foot right up your Because I don't play those games. You with her, she's with me. We messing around. We doing this and doing that. It don't work like that. You understand what I'm saying?
5: Dude, I hear what you're saying. But your beef ain't with me. The beef is with Alan.
4: The beef is with you,
5: she messing over. She messing over both of us with Alan, dog.
4: I'm about to call her a three-way because this some right here. I'm telling you.
5: Okay,
4: right
5: well,
4: now,
5: hold on, bro. I just want you to deal with Alan.
4: Are you at the job right now?
5: I'm at the job. Yeah.
4: I'm about to come put my foot all in your. You understand me?
5: No, I hear you, man. Alan is the one that then blew this thing out of proportion, dog. She messing over me and you with this here.
4: There ain't no me and you. I don't share. You see what I'm saying?
5: Yeah, I hear you.
4: No, you don't hear me. You don't hear me. I don't share. There ain't no sharing that goes on over here.
5: Okay, okay.
4: Do you follow me?
5: I do. I'm just saying, you know.
4: What are you saying? Meet me right now. I'm about to come up here where you at right now. Where you at?
5: I'm at the job where Ronnie at. I call her Ronnie. I'm at the job where Ronnie at.
4: Where, who?
5: I call her Ronnie. I call Veronica Ronnie. I mean, that's my little nickname, too.
4: I'm all right, but up there.
5: Well, hold on. Ronnie.
4: Ain't Ronnie. No hold on.
5: You hold
4: on. She's right here.
5: She's right here. Right here.
4: Put her on the phone.
5: Put her on the phone. Okay, cool, man. Here, cool. But can I tell you what she's saying?
4: I don't want to hear what she said. I want her on the phone right now.
5: Okay, but can I tell you what she telling me to tell you?
4: She ain't telling you to tell me a thing. Because the only thing that you're going to be getting is my foot up your.
5: Okay. But Ronnie want me to tell you this, man. Just listen to me, Terrence. She wants me to tell you that this is Nephew Tommy from the Steve Harvey Morning Show. You just got pranked by your wife, Veronica.
4: You know what? I don't play this. I'm going to all y'all up here, man. I'm going to all y'all up. I'm going to give you an old school whooping. Y'all ain't even right for this.
5: Hey, let me ask you this, man. What is the baddest, and I mean the baddest, radio show in the land?
4: You already know. Harvey Morning Show.
5: That's it. I'll be back in an hour.
1: Yeah, it needs to be it. All right, thank you. Coming up next, Ask the Ready to Love Officer, the Riddalo, and Junior right after this.
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1: Okay, where you do it at?
2: What do you think's going to happen if you go into the house? What do you think's going to happen?
3: What's going to happen. My space. You know, you're in my space.
2: Yeah, but
1: I'm here.
2: She was in your space once before. That's how you got the kid. So,
3: and we don't want to ever be near that space again, ever.
1: That's how we got the kids. We was too close to each other the first time. That's why we got kids. It was already close. It ain't happening twice. No. Wow.
3: Shell station, pump 6. I'm right there.
1: You know, fifth and Main is good. I don't care.
2: Fifth and Main.
1: Yeah, you could be right out on the street and hey. You ain't got to be out here in this house, though.
2: You guys are crazy, okay? Yeah, what is wrong with coming to the house, getting the sun, and taking... That's nothing.
3: Hey, Macy's. It's not like cologne, they're kissing. Cologne section
1: cologne,
3: at Macy's.
1: Cologne apart. Right there. Yeah, that's a good place.
2: All right, we're moving on. Devin in Kansas City writes, no matter where I took my wife to eat, she had a problem with the food or the service. So we started ordering takeout to eat at home. Now she's complaining about not eating inside the restaurants anymore. How do I please this woman? How?
3: You don't. Welcome to being married. This is how, you know, some guys have this kind of problem. You just don't have this kind of problem. It is what it is, brother. Welcome.
2: What are you on this morning?
1: What are you saying?
3: I'm on 25 years. I'm on 25 years to life. 25 years to life. That's what
4: that's
3: I'm on.
4: That's a life.
2: I do have friends that go to restaurants and just complain and complain and send food back. And no. Yeah, I don't like that. I stopped eating with them.
3: My wife don't do that, though.
2: I don't like that,
3: We go out and eat a lot, so she's pleasant. Yeah.
2: She and be nice about it if you're going to send, if you're going to complain.
4: Yeah.
2: Be nice. Yeah,
4: is that why
2: food?
4: You don't go out to eat with me anymore? Because I was on my food hot and I sent it back. Is that it?
3: You've done that several times. We all know that.
2: Yes. Yeah. If you're,
4: I know my
2: flames
4: has
2: are not coming off
4: hot.
2: Of your plate,
3: We really need to bring a microwave with us when Carla goes. Just put it at the table.
2: She likes fire. Yeah. Fire.
4: I like my food really hot.
2: What do you think, Junior?
1: He just needs to order it to go and set up a table outside the restaurant. That's what he needs to do. Just put a table on the other side of that gate and just put it in that white container. Open that up. Now we at the restaurant. We just right outside. But you can't complain.
4: I like that too.
1: Yeah, just sit up outside the restaurant because ain't nothing gonna please her. It don't matter.
2: Right.
1: Try something else.
2: All right, moving on to Ed in Norfolk. Ed writes, my wife and I made a few explicit videos back in college. I saw my own roommate recently, and he joked about the videos in front of my wife. She never knew that I shared the videos, so why can't she understand that I was young and stupid? And this is what I did back in the day. I mean, he was young and stupid back then.
3: What kind of friend you got, dog?
2: That would say that in front of your wife.
3: That would bring that up.
2: Yeah.
3: He ain't forgot what your wife looked like. That's been in his head all these years. You know what I'm saying? He ain't forgot.
2: Yeah, he couldn't hold it in at that moment when he saw her. Yeah. Yeah.
3: It don't take but one good video for you to realize you really ain't all that on video naked. I'm
2: Well, apparently she was.
4: Excuse me. Yeah. And you notice how.
1: One good video.
2: That's not what we're talking about.
3: Junior, ain't
2: but
3: 60 seconds. It ain't 60 seconds.
4: That's the length of your video.
1: He said it ain't.
3: Paul, I told y'all I'm 7 minutes. I keep telling y'all.
1: It's just 60.
3: This was a little sizzle reel. You know what I'm saying?
4: This was a story on Instagram.
2: Yes. Really?
4: 60 seconds.
2: So his wife is mad. What should he do? I mean, she doesn't get that he was young and stupid back in the day. So what should he do? How can he fix this?
1: Ain't no fixing.
3: You gotta come clean. You gotta come clean. This man has said this in front of your wife, so clearly he knows. So now you kind of embarrass your wife. So you're gonna be kissing up to her for a minute for this. That's not good, bro.
2: Ooh, gifts. No. Yeah.
4: Yeah. That's it, sure.
1: The video, is the video still out there?
3: It's on VHS, Junior. Yeah.
1: Okay. So as long as that video exists, they got VCRs, they can still see it. So, you know, you're gonna be in trouble for a long time.

0: long time, dog. This ain't nothing we can do.
1: Get your money up.
0: Yeah.
1: All right, last one, guys. This is from Tanja in Chicago. Tanja writes, I'm getting divorced, but we still live together. He stopped caring for my puppy after I filed for divorce. He won't feed her or take her out to potty, so the floors are usually a mess when I get home from work. Ew. Why is he taking it out on the puppy? Wow, what a mean guy.
2: He just come in and step over the sugar honey iced tea and go straight on to whatever room he's staying in. That's how he's doing.
1: Because she's divorcing him.
2: Listen, why you ain't got that thing on your door so this dog can go outside? Why your dog ain't potty trained where he can go outside and do what he got to do and come on back in there?
1: Why can't the husband take the dog out?
2: Because that ain't his dog and they ain't together no more. So when I'm divorcing you, I'm divorcing the dog too. And you know this.
1: Well, get out, man.
0: That ain't the situation
1: over
0: here. I know that.
1: What?
0: See, what? If me and my wife get divorced, the dog go with me. I love my dog.
1: Yes,
0: yeah, he don't love his dog. Yeah.
2: Yeah. That's not his dog.
0: That dog under my arm. This dog coming with me.
1: Mm-hmm. Yeah. You're gonna get the dog. Yeah.
0: She can have the house, y'all, to give me the dog.
1: Stella loves you, Junior.
0: Yeah. He don't love his dog. Nah, this dog is family. This dog got insurance too. I thought the dog got insurance. Dog got to come with me. I'm paying for it.
1: Yeah. Stella's cute. All right.
3: Oh, you take care of your fur baby.
0: Yeah, I sure do. This is my daughter. I have to.
1: All right. Thank you, Riddalo and Junior. Coming
0: I
1: up
0: feed
1: at the
0: dog
1: top
0: before I feed my wife sometimes.
1: Of the hour.
0: The baby got to eat.
1: We're going to laugh with Earthquake right after this.
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1: All right, let's get to it, y'all. Our special guest is a comedy legend and a family member. He is our crazy play cousin, and it's been almost a year since we talked to him. We're going to talk about this weekend. He got a big show in his hometown, Washington, D.C., and he's going to tell us all about it. Let's put it together. Put your hands together. This is a comedian's comedian, in case you didn't know that. He is the one, the only, the legend, still shaking it up. Put your hands together. Earth. Quake
2: in the building.
3: You know it. Nephew Tommy, boy, that eulogy was good, but you never do it because you're gone before I do. How y'all doing this morning?
2: Good.
1: I'm good, man. How good, you doing?
3: Man, I'm good. You know, it's early out here in Los Angeles. Man, I'm glad ain't nothing open because, you know, got to take a break. Price is so high.
1: I know that's right.
2: Yeah.
1: I
2: know
3: that's $90 right. For breakfast, Tommy. I told my wife, put them heavy eggs down. Let's go and get the pot of eggs.
1: Get the pot of eggs.
2: Stupid.
3: Pot of eggs, man. Listen, got a gas out now. You got to eat pot of eggs. Got to go back to your roots.
2: Yeah.
3: You understand? Bam. Sardines. Crackers.
1: Speaking of the wife, man, how's the married life?
3: Perfect, man. I'm so glad she got me out the street, Tommy. I don't know what to do. Potluck out here. You don't know what's on. Nothing to find out here. I feel sorry for people in their 40s and 50s still in the wilderness.
2: In the wilderness.
1: Just grazing.
4: Looking wandering.
3: Yeah, man. It was terrible, man. I'm so glad. But, you know, I got a boy. And people say, you worried about her? With somebody, I'm like, no, nobody else going to pick up this tab.
1: I know that's right.
2: Yeah.
1: Let's talk about it, man. You back this weekend. You in your hometown, Washington, D.C., MGM Grand at the National Harbor. This is where you grew up, South D.C. The show is Saturday night. That's got to be like a homecoming celebration, man. What is it like when you return home?
3: Man, they act like them tickets don't cost no money. I keep on telling them, listen, man, you got to buy a ticket. Supporting me is not getting on the comp list. I said, Mama, we can't do this no more now.
4: That's your mom.
3: Pay you. I can't look out for you and give you comp tickets now. Pick which one you want now. Gas $7 out here where I'm living at now. Come on now. I'm your son, not your husband. Look over there at that man. Look over there with that man. Gas too high to break up with anybody. Gas is bringing people back together.
1: I know that.
2: Yes, it is.
5: Yep.
3: This ain't the time to be arguing with your woman over nothing. Whatever it is, just tell, okay, it's cool. We'll stay together till we get back to $3 a gallon.
1: You know what, Quake, man, there's only, it's probably about, I can count on one hand how many comedians are comedian. And you know you are in that number, man. How does it feel to know that all your fellow comedians, you're just they guy? When you hit the stage, we standing in the aisle, we done came around the front to catch a glimpse, we looking up. Any way we can get a glimpse to see Quake on stage, we gonna do it.
2: Just a fan, huh?
1: Yep.
2: Absolutely.
3: It's to be honest with you, it's humbling, it's flattering, and you know, the best, and I tell comedians all the time, the best way, in my definition of quote, made it, is when you get the admiration from your peers, and that's for me is it, you know what I mean? Because it lets them know, it lets you know that what you're doing is at the highest level, because, you know, we scrutinize our own people, so you know you're going to scrutinize your federal workers, so it's humbling to be honest with you.
1: There you go, brother. Well, you that guy, man. You are one of the ones, brother. When I'm on the show with you, I'm standing up like, I gotta go see what Quake doing. I don't care what, we gotta stop what we doing. Everybody get to the wings. We gotta go see what Quake doing.
3: Well, thank you, Tommy. You be sharper than the tack, boy. That's where you change more outfits than a woman getting married. I'm telling you, boy. You are such.
2: Wedding and the reception.
3: Wedding, reception, honeymoon. Tommy Moore is best dressed at the show.
1: So speaking of the show, tell me this weekend, who you got on the show? We know Junior's on the show with you. Who else is on the show?
3: Give me the layout. Of course, that's my right hand man. We also got my boy Bishop from New York. And yours truly gonna be in the house. DC, come see me. Catch me while I'm cheap, you know, because I'm still working on my TV show. I need this, boy, I swear to God. You know, this gas out here. I'm about to move out here, go in a little small town like Dave Chappelle, and just be white people's landlord. Yeah, I was just there up with them, boy. It was the nicest white people I've ever met in my life. They speak to me and everything.
5: I guess
3: this is how heaven going to be. Because they speak to you and everything. They treat you so good. I said, well. I'm about to go buy me a poor white town and take it over.
1: Yeah. Man, you have accomplished so much in your career, man. Is there anything else that Quake hasn't done that's a desire? What's on your list, Quake? What's on the bucket list, man?
3: Man, right now is what I'm working on with Bill Burr. Man, I really I want to have my own TV show, and we're getting that together. It's a process, and that's what I'm looking for. All my energy now is developing a hit TV show, man. And after that, man, I'm riding out in the sunset. You can tell I don't have my money because I'm still working. If I had this money like the rest of these people said they got, you wouldn't see me. I'd be 400 pounds with me and my wife on the beach and wouldn't care what I look like.
2: Oh, that's right.
3: Yeah. I'm not working. We're talking about working. I work because I don't have enough money not to work.
6: Hey, Quick, hang on, okay? Sure. Hang on. All right, Earthquake is our very special guest this morning. Coming up 20 minutes after the hour, we'll have more with Quake right after this.
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1: We are back with one of our number one family members, comedian, the one and only Earthquake. Quake, check it out. All right. I was proud of you, man. The Netflix comedy special, you shot it in Atlanta last year. It was outstanding. Do you plan on doing another Netflix special in the near future? What you got on tap, man?
2: Yeah, man, I'm going to do another special once my TV show hit the air, God's will. And then I'm going to do a tour right out there. I'm going to also write a book about my life and get it in, man, and take all these coins and run and hide in the hills because it's about to get cold out here.
0: Yeah.
1: Do this for me. For all the young brothers and sisters that's coming up in the comedy game, they trying to get to this level, trying to get a special. What are the steps, man? Maybe, that you can give them and let them know here's the route on trying to get to this level and get to that platform.
2: Well, I was taught by the best, that's Steve Harvey. And what I tell them anything is you have to rate your jokes. One is a joke that works anyway. Two is 3/4 of the time. Number three joke is 50%. And four, it's a filler joke. You must get all ones. Once you have all your comedy, all your jokes is one, that means it'll work even at a funeral. Then you're ready to do a comedy special. The reason why is self-explanatory. Comedy supposed to be special. Not a regular show that you do for everybody. It must be a special. That's why I call it comedy special. And always hit the stage. I mean, social media is good and everything, but there's no way you're going to be a great comedian without doing the work. The work is done when you hit the stage. And when you get big shows, like I'm going to have this Saturday, that's the preparation from all the little shows making you ready for the big show. It's like a training camp for NFL. You can't go to the Super Bowl unless you have a regular season, a preseason, the rest of it. And love the genre.
1: Junior, tell them where y'all going to be this weekend. Let's go, man.
0: We're going to be at the MGM Grand in D.C. on the National Harbor Saturday night at the MGM Grand. Beautiful theater. We're going to be fly. It's going to be crazy. And I'm telling you right now, if you ain't seen Quake Live, you are missing one of the greatest stand-ups I have ever witnessed. He's one of my favorites. I know that for sure.
2: Thank you, Junior boy. I swear you brought a tear to my eye. That boy was raised right. He was raised right.
3: Quake, we love you. You know, we love you. DC, your hometown is ready for you. Thank you for always just being there when we call. We appreciate you.
2: You know I love y'all too. If y'all need to follow me at The Real Earthquake. If you want free tickets, only stipulation as always, I'm all out of men tickets. I love y'all. See you
1: out of men tickets.
2: I'm out of men tickets, man. I don't give a damn, but nothing but advice, Tommy. Buy a ticket. So make sure y'all come through the show this time. I love y'all. Peace out. Tell Steve I love him, too.
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0: All right, so guys, the man known as a, quote, serial butt sniffer was arrested yet again. Yeah, this is real. We did not make this up. You can't make this stuff up. He's been arrested yet again for sniffing butts in public. Last Friday, he was taken to jail for allegedly targeting shoppers at a Marshall's and a grocery store in Glendale, California. Well, my girlfriend lives in Glendale. All right, employees
1: called. Has she been sniffed?
0: She's got a big old butt. I don't know.
1: Oh, he ain't seen that one yet.
0: Dude. I don't know. Employees called the police after they noticed the suspect bending down and sniffing several female customers from behind. Glendale Police Department reviewed surveillance videos and arrested the man on the spot. The serial butt sniffer initially went viral on TikTok back in 2023. So this has been going on for a minute. When a female victim...
1: He's been sniffing a long time, sure.
0: Yeah,
2: we
0: female victim.
2: Years deep.
0: This is crazy.
1: A lot of butts in them 3 years.
0: Back in 2023, a victim filmed him bending down behind her at a Burbank Barnes & Noble bookstore and posted the video on TikTok. His butt-sniffing behavior has continued despite being in and out of jail for it. So he keeps doing it. What is happening?
1: Is he getting high off the butt? You know what I'm saying?
3: I don't know.
2: It's a fetish. He's a weirdo.
0: Yeah, he's just a crazy
1: man.
0: What
1: would you ladies do if y'all turned around and somebody was sniffing y'all like that?
0: Oh, kick him, push him, hit him.
3: Right now.
2: What are you doing?
0: Whatever. Yelling.
1: Now, is he sniffing big butts or little butts?
3: Hey, they probably big butts, Tommy, and Carla and Shirley and mine gonna be some victims if they go to Glendale. That's what I found out.
0: Yeah. Way. Well, Tommy has a high butt, so there. Well, he wouldn't have to bend down
1: not
0: far.
1: To turn around and
0: he wouldn't have to bend down real far. Hey, all right, yeah.
1: We couldn't tell Barnes and Noble up if I turn around and you behind me.
2: We're gonna all be on TikTok. We're gonna be viral.
3: Man.
0: Yeah, this is crazy. This really is. But he goes in jail for this. He gets out and he continues to do it.
1: That's the weirdest fetish I think I've ever heard.
3: Yeah.
2: Well, you know, he didn't kill nobody, so they gonna let him, let him out of jail.
0: But he is harassing women, though.
2: That's true.
0: Uh-huh.
1: I bet you he ain't sniffing when he go in jail. I bet he ain't doing it.
3: Nose ain't working when you in here.
0: Yeah, they don't even know
1: what
0: he's
1: in there. When you go in there,
0: you
1: ain't got to bend over to smell it. It's all in the air.
2: Oh, gosh. Oh, my God.
0: This
1: stinks.
0: This is really weird, though. I mean, of all the fetishes you could have, why this one?
3: I don't know.
0: I mean, because people...
1: I don't know.
0: Yeah,
1: I don't,
0: people have, feet fetish, foot fetishes, all of that. They have that, you know.
3: Well,
1: how did the butt one even start, though?
3: I don't even know.
1: Did he drop something and all of a sudden he behind somebody said, this is nice. I got to keep doing this. This is really? Oh, my God. Nicki Minaj. I got to sniff that right there.
3: With a butt so big, he might not want to sniff that because she have trapped children when she sat down. I'm telling you probably don't want to go over there. Ain't Barbara have trapped children? Has anybody seen little Michael? He just stuck in there. Pull that boy out. She just sat down on another child. You got to stop doing this.
0: Yeah.
3: He don't want to get trapped in that one. That's not what he going to like. I'm telling you.
1: She got babies in there?
3: Yeah, she trapped children when she sat down.
0: But it's just, when you're going out, just, be aware of your surroundings, okay? Please, because this is crazy.
1: The butt sniffer?
0: Yeah.
1: There's only one, though, right? This is the only person doing it?
0: No.
2: Well, it could be some copycats out there.
1: Copycat butt sniffer? Well,
2: it's a weirdo.
0: Yeah, it just is, of all the fetishes, there are people who like to see pimples popped, and all that kind of stuff. They like that. There's a whole show about it, Dr. Pimple Popper, but I'm just saying there's a bunch of crazy fetishes. This one, I just don't know about. This is too much. We gotta go. Coming up next, it is the nephew and today's prank phone call right after this. Saved by the Bell.
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1: This caller left a message about her baby. Let's listen.
0: I ain't good.
2: Hey, Steve Harvey. My name is Marsana. I have a 2-year-old who can fully recite his ABCs, and he can count to 10. I don't know if that's impressive to you, but it's very impressive to me and almost everybody we run into. Everyone doesn't think that he's 2. Everyone thinks he's like 4 or 5. So I'm impressed with him, and I'm going to keep working at it. And hopefully we can count to 20 by the time we get back at you or you get back at us. So thank you.
0: Well, that's the baby. You know, listen, baby, I'm real happy. I'm real happy that you're impressed with your baby and everything. I don't know your baby, and you know what? I ain't never heard your baby count. You know, but don't call here no more telling us that your baby can count to 10. Everybody baby can count to 10. Who baby can't count to 10? At 2, what? We don't know this here. Well, who care though? If your baby can count to 200, what is it gonna do for us? Stop calling here bragging about y'all's baby.
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1: Coming up at the top of the hour, it is my strawberry letter for today. And the subject is, maybe I don't want to know the truth. Okay? We'll find out what that's all about in just a few.
4: And that's good. I like that sometimes.
1: You don't want to know. All right.
4: Yeah.
1: I just want to be lied to? All right. We'll get into it. Right now, it is time for the nephew and today's prank phone call. Nephew, what you got for us?
4: Well, Shirley, you already know football is about to start. Football has started for high school. Football is about to start for college. And next week, football starts for the pros. So this right here is tailgaters. This goes out to all the tailgaters out there getting ready for some football. Yes. Yeah. Yes, yes. Tell Gators, this is for you. Cat dog, if you would.
5: Hello? Man, I speak to T-Rock.
6: Speaking. Who's this?
5: Is this T-Rock?
6: Yeah. Go ahead. What's up?
5: Hey, man, let me ask you something. All last year, y'all was tailgating here in the parking lot at the apartments. Are y'all doing that again this year?
6: Yeah, always. That's what we do.
5: Hey, man. Hey, listen, man. I just moved here about a year ago. Let me tell you something. All that noise and y'all be making down there, man. Y'all need to get y'all some money and buy some tickets and go to the game, man.
6: Hold on, man. First of all, I don't know who the you are. My thing is, hey, we do what we do out here, man. We all get together. Brothers go to work, man. At the end of the week, we want to get together and throw a little barbecue, whatever. That's what we do. Let me call with that
5: Y'all making too much noise in the complex.
6: Who are you?
5: I live here in the apartments too, man.
6: I tell you what, you want to talk all that noise about what we doing out here, man. I tell you, bring your bunch of down here and say it to my face. Who are you?
5: Hey, man, don't worry about who I am.
6: Man,
5: the deal is,
6: hold on a second, man. First, man, see, I'm trying to have a good day, and I'm going to hear some like this here. Come on, man. Who are you supposed to be, man? I'm T-Rock, dog. I come down here. We do what we do. We all get together. We try to have a good time with it. And you want to come with this going to try to mess my day up? Man, you must be just gone with that dude. Come on, man. Nah, man. You done me off.
5: All that noise, man, disturbing people while they in their apartment.
6: No, man. But like I say, look here. I'm putting it down like this. At the end of the week, man, brothers get together, put our money together, man, and we get together and we try to have a good time. If you want to come down and join us, man, you more than welcome. I'm trying to tell you, more than welcome, bro. Come down and grab a plate, man. But, man, please don't try to mess my day up, though, Doc. Please don't, man. Please.
5: Hey, man, I'm trying. Y'all messing my day up with all that noise, man.
6: Come on, man, look. This is what we do. You want to join, you can join. If you ain't going to join, shut the hell up.
5: Hey, man. Let me
6: do what you're going to do, but let us do what we do. This is what we do on the weekend. This is how we leave our stress. Brothers try to do something, get together, and have a good time. And you want to try to mess that up? Man, go with that.
5: Hey, man. All I'm saying is, man, if y'all tailgating, why don't y'all carry y'all down to the stadium, man, and watch play?
6: We

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1: I'll fire that pit up, and I promise you, I'm going to turn that barbecue pit off.
2: And I promise you, you'll be standing at the top of the church. You will be staring at the top of the church. As soon as that meat hits the flow, you're going to hit the flow.
1: Hey, man.
2: You're going to hit the flow.
1: Don't fire that pit up Sunday. You hear me? Do not fire that
2: pit. I tell you, it's going to be. Matter of fact, I'm looking for the pit now. I'm looking for it now. It's going to be out there. It's going to be out there.
1: Okay.
2: Bring your monster.
1: I sat there and told you that you're disturbing people, and you're disturbing me more than anything, you know, and y'all,
2: man,
1: y'all,
2: yeah,
1: y'all, y'all did it all last year. Y'all tailgated right here in the apartments, man. That's crazy.
2: You know what? Dude, I would apologize to you, but let me say it like this here, man. You don't f*** y'all. I don't say you come down and get a plate. You come down and join us. You know, we just getting together, just trying to make it a family down here. Just what you want to bring to me? Man, you don't f*** me up there. How the f*** it is. I'm on that other level now.
1: Okay.
2: I'm on that other level.
1: Okay.
2: Believe
1: that. I was on the other level midway through the season last year with all that damn noise, man.
2: Man, oh, my God. Man, look, let me tell you something. My meat hit the floor, or somebody come by and disturb us when we do what we do, it's going to go down. I'm going to tell you like that. We ain't trying to have no problem. We don't get down like that. We just try to have a good time. That's all we do. We've been doing this for 3 years. We got the kids out here playing. We got the big screen out for everybody to watch the game. You know, I extended some love out to you to come out and have a play with us. But you going to talk about coming and knocking my meat over as hard as I work? I promise you, if that my meat touch the ground, you're going to touch the ground. Come on, man. Don't go there with that, man.
1: Hey,
2: don't do that.
1: Okay, look here, man. I'm telling you right now, dog. Soon as I smell that barbecue pit, soon as I smell them charcoal, I promise you, I'm turning that shit off. Y'all ain't doing this year, man. Y'all ain't doing it this year.
2: Who are you, man? Who are you?
1: Where
2: you live, Doc? Why you live? Why don't you present yourself to me, man? Why don't you do that?
1: You know what, man? You can meet me out there at the leasing office.
2: Come on. I'm at the leasing. I will start walking right now to the leasing office right now so I see who the hell I'm talking to. This is
1: okay. Well, you need to see who's going to turn this pit over. Y'all ain't doing
2: okay,
1: it this year, man.
2: I want to see that. I want to see that happen. Because soon as you touch my pit, before that meat hits the floor, you're going to hit the floor quicker than the meat will. I'm trying to have a good time, you know, black people trying to get together, man. Everybody coming drinking beer. Nobody saying nothing. But all of a sudden, here your monkey will come out this. Okay,
1: man.
2: I tell you what. Bring your what? To the leasing office, and I promise you.
1: I'm finna head. You need to bring somebody with you. That's what you need to do.
2: Okay, I tell you what I'm going to bring with me. I got two people I'm going to bring with me. It's going to be me, myself, and I.
1: And I bet you this here. You won't put no meat on that grill come Sunday.
2: Okay.
1: You won't put no
2: all
1: meat
2: right.
1: on that grill.
2: Now you really done f***ing me out. You going to meet me at the leasing office. Is on. I'm going to beat your
1: Okay. But do you know who you playing with?
2: No, I don't. And I promise you, when I find you, you don't know who you playing with.
1: Let me tell you who I am.
2: Yeah, tell me who you are. Who are you?
1: I am Nephew Tommy from the Steve Harvey Morning Show. You just got pranked by your boy Bobby.
2: Oh, I'm a kid. Oh, man, yeah.
1: Hey, T-Rock, you, your boy Bobby, y'all still get each other, man.
2: Oh, man, I'm nephew, man, I'm sorry, man.
1: You was fired up, dog. You all right?
2: I'm sorry. It's hot out here anyway, we don't care. We can take it.
1: I hear you, man. Y'all tailgating Sunday, man.
2: That's what we do. Everybody pitch in and we all get together, man. It's a family thing. Oh, my nephew, man. I'm sorry, man.
1: You good, man. You good. Let me ask you this. What's the baddest radio show in the land, man?
2: The Steve Harvey Morning Show, brother.
3: There it is. Tailgaters, baby.
4: Yeah. Nice.
3: Listen, my son got mad at me because I said I wanted to tailgate at his football game.
4: Uh-huh.
3: And he go to the Christian school. He said, you cannot do that. You cannot come out here and tailgate. Like, nope, you're not going to be embarrassing me like that.
4: Yeah.
3: You're not going to do that.
4: Now you drinking and profanity at the Christian game.
3: Well, I'm just going to do wine. Just wine and hot dogs. That's all. For the boy. All right. Roanoke, Virginia. The nephew is coming to town. Y'all already know September the 26th. Tickets are moving. I appreciate it. Y'all know I'm coming. Stupid is on the way. I'm taping it. I'm rolling the footage. Let's get it. Dress to impress. Be ye ready. September 26th, Saturday night. Berglund Performing Arts Theater. The nephew is coming to town.

0: Tickets are on sale right now. You hear what I said? I said right now. Get your tickets because ignorance is on the way to Virginia. Yes, Lord. Y'all don't know what it's like to just move stupid around the country. Y'all don't know what that's like.
1: No, moving. No idea.
0: Matter of fact, Baton Rouge.
1: That's all you.
0: Baton Rouge, y'all call 877-29-STEVE and tell Roanoke what you saw. That's all I want right there.
2: Okay.
0: 877-29-STEVE.
2: Okay.
1: Coming up next, my strawberry letter. Maybe I don't want to know the truth. We'll get into it right after this.
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4: I want everybody in the place to be to make some noise if you're down with me. 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
1: 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We could be reading your letter live on the air, just like we're going to read this one right here, right now. And you never know. It could be yours.
2: It could be yours. Buckle up and hold on tight. We got it for you. Here it is. Strawberry Letter.
1: All right, nephew. Thank you. Subject, maybe I don't want to know the truth, okay? Dear Stephen Shirley, I've heard gossip about my husband and another woman. He denies the rumors, so I'm not sure what's up. Supposedly, he has a younger woman that lives in the area that he used to live in. We moved 30 minutes away from that area 2 years ago after we got married. My husband is always over there still because it's where he grew up. I've been told by a reliable source that his girlfriend had a son, and my husband is often seen picking the boy up from school. My source wanted me to put one of those tracking devices on my husband, but I feel like whatever he does in the dark will come to light. My relatives have heard the same rumors, but instead of coming to me, they get together and gossip. My mama has no problems recapping everything she has heard. The other day, she asked if I'm thinking about leaving my husband yet. I told her absolutely not, and I told her to quit talking to our messy relatives. Maybe my husband is out there having fun with the side chick, or maybe they're hating on him because he is a prominent figure in our city and he's got money. Maybe that's why I love him and don't want to know if he's cheating or not. Look, we just got married. If he wanted this other woman, he would have married her instead of me. I'm tired of the pressure to pop up on my husband to confront this female. Maybe I don't want to know the truth. How do I tune out the noise and focus on my marriage? Okay, ma'am, you cannot really mean maybe he's out there having fun with his side chick. You can't mean that, really. So if that's the case, I think you're right. You really don't want to know the truth. You just got married 2 years ago. You don't want your life and your marriage to blow up so soon. You are not done processing. You still love him, and you don't want to feel the pain that this is going to cause. I know that's what it is. You're not ready for the truth. You can't handle the truth right now. You're in denial. You just want it to go away. Just blink and let this go away. You said you didn't want to know, but you didn't say you didn't care. And the most hurtful part of all of this is if that little boy he's picking up from school is his, because that's what it seems like here. This is a lot. I get it. But all you're doing is delaying the inevitable. Turning a blind eye or a deaf ear won't make this mess go away if it's true. If your husband isn't who he says he is, you're living a lie. You're living a lie, and you need to know the truth. You need to know what's going on in your marriage. Since you've asked him and he's denied it, I say find out for yourself why he's always in his old neighborhood and picking up this little boy. You got to find this. You got to find out what's going on here. Tommy?
2: Oh, Lord.
1: What?
2: Listen.
1: What's wrong?
2: The truth is overrated sometimes. You know what I mean? You don't have to.
1: Why
2: are you seeking that? You are happy. You are now financially stable. He is giving you everything that you need. Why are you worried about all these people? Quit worrying about that. You got what you want. The truth is overrated. This side chick is not. What is that bothering you? Why is that worrying you so much? Why? You got the best. Listen, and he's been very respectful. He moved y'all away. Y'all don't even live over that way no more. So you ain't even got to see that. You see what I'm saying? He's being respectful of what's going on. Now, somebody got to pick the boy up. Okay? We can't just leave the boy on in front of the school and ain't nobody picked him up. Somebody got to get the boy. So what? But why are you in that? Why are you worried about that? He's still getting home in the evening on time. At the end of the day, this really has nothing to do with you. It doesn't.
1: What?
2: Do you, Carla, why are you looking funny? This has nothing to do with her. Her life is pleasant. He hasn't changed anything in her life. Nothing has been disrupted. And your mama is getting on my nerve. Why is she in this? This ain't got nothing to do with her. You see what I'm saying? The same way you're telling you want these people to stay out of your business.
1: Well, you
2: need to stay out of his business too. Okay, everybody needs to stay out of everybody's business. If we learn to compartmentalize, everything would be so much more easier.
1: Wow.
2: So much.
1: Wow.
2: You do your part with him. That's what y'all do. He pick up the boy. He have to pick up the boy. The boy got to get home. He over here with the side chick sometime. And everybody has their own time. Enjoy your time. That's all.
1: She's his wife crazy.
2: Oh, Lord. So now the man can't go back to where he grew up. He can't go over there and hang out because now everybody running their mouth. What is this about?
1: And is that his son? Is the little boy his son?
2: If it is, that's his business. Right? That's his business. If that's his son, what has got to do with her? What does it have to do with her? We got to get this boy from school, get him to practice. He probably plays sports. We got to get this boy where he got to go. This ain't got nothing to do with you. We'll be home by 6:30. I'll be home. And we do what we do. Why is this bothering you so much?
1: Wow.
2: You just said that's you are living good. This man is a pillar in the community or whatever he is. Or he's a leader in the community. Mm-hmm. And if he's making good money, what more do you want? What more do you need? You got it going on.
1: All right.
2: You got it going on.
1: Part two.
2: I don't understand when people don't see the blessing. When you don't see the blessing. That, it bothers me when you don't see.
1: Of our response to this strawberry letter is coming up at 23 minutes after the hour. We're going to hear from Junior. Today's strawberry letter subject, maybe I don't want to know the truth. Right after this. Wow.
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1: All right, guys, we're going to recap today's Strawberry Letter. The subject is, maybe I don't want to know the truth. Well, it doesn't sound like you do. A young lady wrote this letter. She heard gossip about her husband and another woman. Her husband, of course, is denying these rumors, so she's not really sure what's up. She says, supposedly her husband has a younger woman that lives where he used to live, you know, where he grew up and everything. They moved about 30 minutes away from that area when they got married 2 years ago. But her husband is always over there. He's always going back. And they're saying he has a girlfriend over there. A reliable source told him that she has a son and her husband is often seen picking up the son. So that's a red flag right there. Is this his son, not just the girlfriend's son? So the source wanted her to put a tracking device on her husband. She says no, she's not really into that. She feels like whatever's in the dark will come out. She'll find out eventually. Her relatives, her mom is telling her or asking her, when is she going to leave her husband, divorce her husband? And the woman who wrote the letter said she's absolutely not going to divorce him or leave him. And she said she told her to quit talking to the messy relatives. And she said, yeah, well, maybe my husband is out there having fun with a side chick. Or maybe they're hating on him because he's a prominent figure in the city and he's got money. So, you know, she's got all these things swirling around in her crazy head. She said, look, we just got married. She doesn't know if he's cheating or not. If he wanted this other woman, he would have married her instead of me. She's tired of the pressure that everybody's putting on her to track her husband or to go, you know, follow him or whatever the situation is. She says maybe she doesn't want to know the truth. No. And how does she tune out the noise and focus on her marriage? Junior?
2: You know, Shirley, I have seen this in my family. And this, I'm an expert in this field. I know exactly what
1: you're really?
2: Doing. Yes, this has happened before. Listen, what you don't have, you don't want to know the truth. Well, you need some elders in your family, a grandmama, some aunties, some cousins, because you got too much information. You know where the school at, and yeah, we ain't over there. So they all get in the car and they go over to the school every day till your husband stop picking this baby up. These some women you need to have in your life. You need a cousin who ain't got no job. You need a grandmama who don't mind telling people off. You need aunties. Everybody get in the car and we going over to the school, because once they see the boy, they know exactly what to say.
1: Oh, yeah.
2: Let me tell you something. They know. I know the boy can be innocent, but not in this situation. They bringing the boy in and you. They going to talk about you and the boy every day when they get over to this school. They going to insult the boy, and the boy don't even know who these people is. It don't matter. Is that him? That's the boy? Is that him? Look like he held back.
1: They're hating.
2: How come you and the boy the same age? He look husky to me. They gonna insult this boy and you. Well, I know y'all in the same class because y'all both stupid. You need some women that's gonna go over there and get your husband back. Ain't nowhere in the world this man can keep picking this baby up, and you know that's your husband over there. You want to face the truth. Your husband belongs to you, not her. That's your husband. So therefore, the baby, why he ain't got no bike?
1: How is this not bothering the wife, though? How is this not bothering?
2: You gotta pick him up every day. How come he can't walk home? Oh, he don't know where he live? Oh, so GPS don't work on his phone. You got to get off work, come up here, pick up every day?
3: Every day.
2: So I guess you'll be in the cafeteria having lunch too, huh?
1: Wow.
2: So y'all both on free lunch. You need some women that's going to go over there and insult this boy.
1: And so then when they do that, then what, Junior? So they what?
2: So he will get tired of everybody looking at him because they keep showing up every day to insult him, picking this baby up. It's going to have to stop.
1: Yeah.
2: They ain't going nowhere.
1: Yeah.
2: Ma'am, you got to leave. Hey, you just do the crossing guard. Don't come over here. You just cross the kids. Don't worry about what I'm doing.
3: Cross the kids.
2: Yes. You just cross the kids. We got him. What's the baby name? Sierra? He look old. You just need some women who going to go over there and insult this baby and you. Because you ain't going to keep picking this boy up in front of your face like this. You don't want to do it. Well, the truth is we picking up a boy that ain't yours. That's the truth.
1: Now, I think it is his. That
2: how come you and the baby got the same haircut?
1: Yeah, because it's his.
2: He's too young to have a Caesar.
1: What is a Caesar?
2: Yeah.
1: Oh, one of those close cuts.
2: Yeah. Just even all the way around.
1: I just got the mental picture. Yeah.
2: We can't keep talking. Where's real daddy at? Oh, I'm sorry. He crossing the street.
1: Yeah, this is really crazy.
2: Yeah.
1: And she needs to know the truth, though. I know she doesn't want to. She just got married.
2: Sure.
1: You know, it's hard to face and all of that, but she needs
2: ain't
1: to know
2: no
1: the
2: man
1: truth.
2: That helpful.
1: Mm-mm. She needs
2: that's
1: to know
2: that's his
1: what's
2: kid.
1: Going on. Yeah,
2: right.
1: It is his son.
2: Right.
1: It's most definitely his kid.
2: Yeah.
1: Yeah,
2: and they know.
1: She needs to know that. And she's so that
2: why
1: makes
2: y'all
1: her
2: both slew footed.
1: Yeah. Boy, you look just like your daddy. Yeah, she's
4: happily married and gonna mess it up.
2: No.
1: Well, what marriage? I mean, this
2: by
1: isn't
2: going
1: a
2: to
1: true
2: this
1: marriage.
2: And
1: yeah.
2: Seeing this man pick this
1: all right, guys.
2: Every day.
1: Yeah. Leave your comments on today's Strawberry Letter on Instagram at Steve Harvey FM and check out the Strawberry Letter podcast on the free iHeartRadio app. Coming up next, it is Sports Talk with Junior right after this.
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1: Yeah, the first rule, and I don't know, Ty, you may have some rules, but this is the first rule. Let the coach do his job.
2: That's it. I agree with that one.
1: You can't be yelling at the coach on the stands because y'all team, let the coach coach. You're not the coach. You're just the parent. Let the coach do his job. Let the whole coaching staff do their job. It is not your job to coach from the stands. The second rule, your child is not playing because your child ain't good. Get that through your head. Devontae not out there because Devontae can't play.
3: You in denial.
1: Devontae all on. We on offense. Devontae playing defense with the other team. Get over here, Devontae. We on this side. He don't know the play. That's why he not playing tonight. He must got something against my son. No, he don't.
2: He not good.
1: He just don't know the game. He ain't good. He don't play. He don't know. We got to tell him which end zone I was every time. We got to put him in the right direction. How come we got to spend so much time with your child every practice? We got to coach him every practice.
2: Extra.
1: Yeah, it's 20 some other kids on this team. Well, we got to give all of our attention to Devontae because he's not good. Here's another thing, too. The coaches are asking me to tell y'all. Practice starts at 6. Don't pull up at 6:05, 6:15, 6:20. Practice starts at 6. Get your child to practice on time so Devontae can play.
2: 5:40.
1: Be there so he can warm up with the rest of the team. He always running his fat behind out there last. He ain't come. We know who that is. And then here's another thing. Coaches don't want to hear when y'all be talking on their back when I was playing. Well, we ain't back there no more. You ain't
4: back
1: playing.
4: In the day.
1: Back in the day when I was playing, we wouldn't call that play. Well, we calling it today. You not a coach. Back when we would never run that. You ain't just ain't your team. If you wanted to, when we signing up coaches, sign up and put the time in.
2: Get in the stands and shut up.
1: Shut up and enjoy the kids. All right. Ain't going pro this week.
4: Right. All right, Junior, thank you. Coming up at the top of the hour, a woman is offended during intimacy with an old acquaintance. We'll talk about that right after this. What?
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1: This is from Lourdes in Hattiesburg. Lourdes says, I'm dating a guy from my past. We're both trying to lose weight and be healthy. He's tall, so his weight is not as noticeable. I have a belly and thick thighs, but I've lost about 8 pounds so far. We were intimate for the first time in years, and I tried to start out on top, and he laughed and said, oh, no, you can't get up there. It ruined my mood. Yeah. Oh no.
2: He said that.
1: He said that to her. Oh no, you can't get up there,
2: man.
1: She says, and Lourdes says it ruined her mood because she immediately thought he was calling her fat. He swore that he wasn't. So, what exactly was he trying to say then? That's what Lourdes wants to know.
2: I thought that's exactly what he was trying to say. I don't see anything else that he could have been trying to say.
1: Yeah, but he said he wasn't. He swore he
2: wasn't. Whoa, you ain't finna get up there, is you? Wait a minute.
3: What was you doing?
2: Take it slow.
3: You heard that frame cracking? Hey, what did you do?
2: Is that them slats? Is that slats?
3: Hey, wait, on the side. He said that?
2: Maybe you ain't lost the whole 8 pounds you think you lost.
1: Yeah, she says it ruined her whole mood and everything. But he swore that's not what he was doing, calling her fat.
3: That's mean.
1: Yeah.
3: Hey, I just
2: you
3: got
2: know what, Carla? I think he just spoke immediately and he didn't take a beat. He should have counted to three before he said something. He said it way too fast.
4: He did not filter his thoughts.
2: He didn't filter none. Whoa, wait a minute. Hold on.
1: Alicia,
2: wait a minute.
3: I just paid for it.
1: All right, we have time for another one, guys. This is from Norris in Glendale. Now, Norris says, I've wined, dined, and spent money on a female for 3 months, only to find out that she's celibate. I planned a trip for us.
2: We had this conversation.
1: Exactly. I planned a trip for us, hoping to get to third base. She asked me to get a room with 2 beds because she didn't want to lead me on. She said she hasn't had sex in 4 years and she's waiting for marriage. I like her a lot, so I can have sex with someone on the side while I'm getting to know her better, but I'm definitely canceling that trip. How should I tell her? Wow.
2: Where were they going, Shirley? What trip? Did they say where they was going?
1: They didn't say.
2: Tell her you're allergic to the ocean and you just can't. You're not going to be able to go on this trip. It's just, I start breaking out when I get close to salt water. I just can't. I ain't going to be able to go. We got to figure out how we can reschedule something. You got to reschedule it because you want to be in it. Maybe y'all need 2 different rooms if y'all go somewhere.
1: And then she said 2 different beds.
2: No. I need to get you another room. What you can't do is be in here with me.
1: Because she didn't want to lead him on. Yeah. But, I mean, maybe he can't afford 2 different rooms.
2: I need all my wine and dinner money back. I sure need all that.
4: That's terrible.
1: It's just been 3 months. She wants to get to know him.
3: This is an Uncle Steve question. Where's Uncle Steve when you need him?
2: Saving.
3: Yeah, what would Uncle Steve say, Tommy, if he was in? What would Uncle Steve say?
2: After 90 days, we going to have to talk about something. Hello.
1: He got his voice down.
2: 3 months?
1: He's wined her. He's dined her. For 3 months, he spent money on her. I mean, you know, and only to find out that she's celibate. But, you know, you bring up a good point. Why didn't they discuss this during the 3 months?
2: We should have had this conversation.
1: Yeah.
2: Conversation should have been had the first couple of dates. We should have been talking about that.
1: He's out there planning a trip, and he didn't even know.
3: I'm not mad that he canceled the trip, because she got to look at this trip. She would just look at the brochure. This is what you could have been. You could have been out here. look how nice that water is. Look at that.
1: You sure you don't want to go?
3: Yeah.
2: I'm not going on a non-naked trip. I'm just not going to do it.
3: Because you ain't going. You ain't sleeping with me. I pay for this trip. You're going to have to.
1: That's terrible,
2: what you doing
1: guys.
2: With these pajamas on? That's all buttoned up to the neck. What is this?
1: Coming up, guys.
3: That's a waterfall. That's called a waterfall. You could have seen it.
1: At 20 minutes after, we'll have more of this ignorant show right after this.
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0: A Houston resident got a shocking surprise when his DoorDash food order was dropped off at his door. You listening, guys?
1: Come on.
0: DoorDash food order was dropped off at his door by a naked delivery driver.
1: He naked?
0: The homeowner. Yeah, the homeowner said he checked his Ring doorbell camera after getting a delivery notification and saw the DoorDash driver drop off his food at the door completely naked.
2: What's the problem?
1: Okay, slow down, Shirley. Hang on a sec.
0: What?
1: He had to go to a restaurant to pick up the food. Okay. I know he ain't went in Wingstop and got them wings naked. Ain't no way.
0: Well, between the time he picked up the food and he delivered it, he was naked.
2: I don't see
1: So that. He didn't stop at the house, clearly, evidently, at his house.
2: Or he took his clothes off in the car.
0: Yeah, like you've never done that before.
2: Yeah, Mr. News.
0: Yeah.
2: Show us your news.
0: As much as you like to be
1: I don't
0: naked.
1: Want my food delivered nude.
0: Well, the homeowner said that he threw the food in the trash and he called DoorDash. He received a refund and DoorDash has permanently restricted the driver from delivering for DoorDash. Yeah, so that's how that story ended. Yeah. Yeah. So the heat is bad in Houston, Tommy and Carla. The heat is bad.
1: It ain't that bad. You need to be naked delivering
0: my
1: lemon pepper flat wings. I know that.
0: All right, guys. More of the Steve Harvey Morning Show coming up at 33 minutes after. We'll play a round of Would You Rather right after this.
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0: It's the Steve Harvey Morning Show, man. Everybody you know that die does not move you. Let's just come to terms with that. You've all gotten that call, man. You, Steve, you sitting down? Yeah, man. Uncle Remus died. Yeah. Hey, man, y'all still having the barbecue Friday? Yeah, everybody die. He ain't got it. You does not require my mourning.
1: Hey, that's more of the Steve Harvey Morning Show coming up right after this.
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3: Time now for a round of Would You Rather. Would you rather have veneers that are way too big? Or would you rather have little bitty tiny baby teeth? Which one?
4: Nah,
3: big veneers or...
4: them little piranha teeth? I can have them little piranha teeth.
3: Little baby teeth.
4: Yeah. Give me them big Tiger Woods. I'd rather have them. I don't want them little piranha teeth.
3: All right, Junior.
5: I'm going to go with the baby teeth. I need something to match my voice. Make this whole thing look. Just don't go with it. What it look like. Yes, it is.
3: Well, at least his teeth match his voice. You'll hear that a lot. Yeah.
5: They look like my age now. Come on.
3: All right. Would you rather never use ketchup ever again or never use hot sauce ever again? Which one?
4: Oh, I got to have the ketchup.
3: I knew you were going to say ketchup.
4: I can bypass that hot sauce.
6: Really? Uh-huh.
4: I can't. I got to have
5: ketchup. I got to have hot sauce.
6: Yeah. Hot sauce in my bag.
3: Uh-huh.
4: Fries, no ketchup? Come on, y'all.
3: Fries, no ketchup. I do it a lot.
5: Yeah. I mean, I had a baked potato. Wasn't no ketchup in it. I mean, I got it.
4: I gotta have a kick.
5: So I got a whole hot sauce kit in my trunk.
3: It's the spice with the hot sauce.
5: You gotta have it.
3: Mm-hmm, that heat and that spice.
5: In your gumbo, on your chicken.
4: Well, they got a recall on jalapenos. On I can't use that right now.
3: Oh, you like jalapenos, but you don't like hot sauce? What is that?
4: No. I'm using that as a substitution since I can't use the hot sauce.
3: Okay.
6: So what you gonna put in your gumbo? Some ketchup?
4: Gumbo?
5: Exactly. What you gonna do?
6: It's about to be cold outside. We eat gumbo. What you gonna put in there? Some ketchup?
3: We eat chili.
4: If you cook this gumbo right, it don't need no hot sauce, girl. If you do it right.
6: No, you still have to add.
5: Oh, it's still gonna... If it can be done right, it still get hot sauce.
4: I'm not gonna have this gumbo fight with y'all. I'm not gonna do it. I'm not gonna have this gumbo fight with y'all. You do not need that hot sauce if that gumbo is right.
3: Okay.
4: Black people kill me when they get to talking about pepper sauce. Y'all kill me with that. Like, y'all got to have it on every single thing. And you don't.
5: I do. Okay, what you putting on your greens? You ain't putting no hot sauce on your greens at all?
6: Thank you.
4: Yeah, I put a little hot sauce on it.
6: You put some ketchup on that.
4: I put a little pep sauce on the green. I do have a hot sauce on the green. Okay.
3: All right. Would you rather have a bikini wax or call your ex to say hello?
4: Mm-mm. Let's wax it up. Rip it.
6: Yeah. What?
4: Yeah. Rip it.
5: I'm in here.
4: Rip it.
5: Judge me if you want to, but I got my leg up. I know that. I don't care what y'all say. I'm not calling her.
4: Is Tommy in the frog position?
5: Yes. We is getting it.
3: Rip it.
5: Yeah, what you say about me?
3: Wow. All right. Would you rather no lies, tell no lies for a full year, or never leave your house for a full year?
4: We at the house.
5: At the house.
3: Because you have to tell lies.
4: At the house and lying. Hello.
5: They asked me, are you at home? No.
3: I'm out here telling these lies.
4: Got 11 months to go.
3: All right. Thank you, guys. That's today's round of Would You Rather. Coming up next, it is our last break of the day, and we'll close out the show right after this.
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1: Beautiful MGMs in the country.
2: That's pretty.
3: Oh, wow.
1: Man, it's nice. That fit there is amazing. Yeah. I'm going to enjoy this. I'm excited.
2: What you going to wear, Junior?
1: Man, you know what, man? You know, it could be the last weekend. I was thinking about wearing all white, Tommy, because it's the last weekend I can wear it. And I got a nice white suit in there, fresh white too. You know, it's like Frankie Beverly white.
2: You can wear that white this weekend.

0: and in November. Quit that little Jake thing. Wear your white. Wear your white.
1: Do you?
0: Do you?
1: Mm-hmm.
0: Good luck, man. Y'all gonna have a good show this weekend. I know y'all gonna hit it out the home, out the park.
2: Thanks again to Quake.
3: Mm-hmm.
0: Nice. Hey, you know what? I didn't tell y'all, but this month, September, is actually Thyroid Cancer Awareness Month.
3: Nice.
0: This is Thyroid Cancer Awareness Month. So I just want to salute those who have, gone through the journey and made it to the other side, and you guys are healthy, and even those that are going through right now. This is Thyroid Awareness Month. So I take my hat off to all of my fellow thyroid, I don't even know what you call that, people that have gone through, I don't want to say cancer.
3: Survivors. I don't know what you call it. Fighting cancer. Yeah.
0: Definitely. The warriors. There you go.
3: Yeah.
0: And it's a fight. Don't give up. Stay in it. Stay strong. You can get through it. I am proof, a living witness that you can get through it. And it just feels so much better that I'm actually filming my show, Don't Cancer Me Out, in Roanoke in September. Coming up on the 26th of this month, so I feel real good about it, and it's gonna be good. So,
3: Man,
0: big ups to everyone. Matter of fact, everybody that's going through a cancer bout, man, I'm praying for you. I understand. I just want you to know, keep fighting, don't give up, keep believing that you can get through it,
2: because
0: it is possible. I am living witness that it is possible. Because when I was going through, I was just day to day, had no earthly idea. Cry one day, laugh the next day, just keep going. Keep fighting.
2: Mm-hmm, mm-hmm, mm-hmm.
3: Yeah. Cancer is an emotional disease as well.
0: Oh.
3: So,
2: yep.
3: You got to keep that hope. And, you hear early detection is the key. And I hear that about a lot of cancers.
2: Yeah.
0: Right.
3: Early detection is the key. Mm-hmm. And I'm assuming that's the same with thyroid cancer, too. So you bringing this up, Tommy, in the month of September for awareness. Y'all, we got to get ourselves checked out.
2: Yes.
3: To the doctor, health screenings, family history, all of that.
2: All of that makes the difference.
4: And you know what else, Tommy? You know what else it is, too, Tommy?
0: What's
4: September
0: that?
4: Is Sickle Cell Awareness Month.
3: Yes.
2: Wow.
0: So don't we
3: the same Junior.
4: Mm-hmm. I mean, man, it is so important. I want to encourage everybody to do the same thing. To get tested. Find out if you have the trait or not. Because your partner, when you get ready to have a baby, this is going to be one of the most shocking things you find out, that your child has sickle cell. So go get tested. Find out if you have the trait. And that can help us so far down the line. If we know where you are, you can still have a life, even if your baby does have sickle cell disease, but you're going to plan for it. Yeah. And that's different than being dropped on you and you just find out. So, but yeah, we're going to celebrate this whole month. All the sickle cell warriors, shout out to you. I'll be doing a lot this month. I am gone every weekend this month of September. I mean, I'm going to Rocky Mount, North Carolina. I'll be at a sickle cell walk on the 12th. On the 18th, I'll be down in Mobile, Alabama. The 22nd, I'll be in Memphis. On the 26th, I'll be in Dallas. And that's my whole sickle cell awareness month. Every weekend, I'm going out here to help somebody. So it's a lot of time we got to do, man. I'm glad you even acknowledged the fact that you want to acknowledge other people that's going through it, man. Because that's part of it.
0: They look up to you, man. But you know what? For our community, we try to avoid going to get checked up. You know what I mean? We avoid going in and getting checked out. You got to get yourself checked.
2: The bad news.
3: We don't want
0: to
3: see that.
0: Get ready for it. I mean, it's better to know than to not know. I can assure you.
2: Yes. Yeah. Mm-hmm.
0: Now, don't get me wrong. It's devastating to get the phone call and you hear it and you're like, oh my God.
2: Mm-hmm.
0: But as soon as you get enough, once you get through that shock, then I went into warrior mode. Okay.
2: Yeah, it I'm takes some of the stress off.
0: I don't
2: off
0: care.
2: You.
0: I'm fighting. I'm fighting all the way. Let's go.
2: Mm-hmm.
3: Yeah.
2: Yeah.
3: And your treatment options and getting your attitude in the right place. And then, you may look at you changing your lifestyle, your diet, your nutrition.
0: I changed a lot.
3: Yeah. Mm. Yeah, you can change that. So, Junior, you were talking about Sickle Cell Awareness Month and. Tommy, you talked about Thyroid Cancer Awareness Month of September. So as we end September, at the end of the month, September 26th, I will be in Detroit kicking off Sister Strut for Breast Cancer Awareness Month. So the awareness continues.
4: It keeps
3: the Steve Harvey Morning Show, we all about community and saving lives.
0: Rolling, baby.
3: It keeps
2: giving back.
3: Yeah, that's exactly what we're doing.
0: So the hardest thing, Carla, was is... to write jokes about what I went through.
3: Yeah. Yeah,
0: I know.
2: I like the angle you took, though, because, you know, we were all wondering, how are you going to make this funny? What are you, you know, what are you going to do to how are you going to do this? And you did it, though, Tommy. Your angle. Yeah, the way you took it on stage, no one was expecting the angle you took. And it was really, really funny. If you haven't had a chance to see a show, please see a show because it's really funny. And it comes from left field. You'll never know what he's going to say about it.
3: And you got on your wife's nerves, your caretaker. I know a lot of caretakers.
0: Everybody. Oh, my God. Oh, my God. I got to praise God for my village. Thank you. Thank you. Thank you. All right. We got to go. In the words of my uncle, talk to God. He would love to hear from you. Until tomorrow, y'all be in peace.
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0: 103.5 WRBO, Jesse Reyes and Money Long, wrapping up over 40 minutes of nonstop music. You ain't tired? Yeah, that's the name of the song. How you doing? I'm Monique Jordan, aka Mojo. This is the Midday Vibe. Welcome, welcome. Happy Wednesday, hump day, one of my favorite days of the week. Let's get these nationals out of the way. Today, September 2nd, is National VJ Day. Mm-hmm. And of course, that's National Victory Over Japan Day. Also, National Blueberry Popsicle Day. All right, and that's it. Coming up in 30 minutes, first off, I got that keyword for you. Of course, we're trying to send you on a cruise, baby. Stick around, I got details on that. Also coming up is birthdays and anniversaries at 10:42-ish. If you got one, get it in, 617-1035. 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The At Work Network Throwback Lunch Mix is going to be on your radio. And within that is the At Work Network Check-In, brought to you by Backyard Burgers. 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Okay? Cool. Also coming up, giveaways. I got them. I'm ready to get this thing started. You? Cool. Let's get it. Stick around. 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
2: Here's your forecast from News Channel 3. Sunny and continued hot. Highs will be nearing 100 over the next several days. Heat index values nearing 110.
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4: It's Sybil Wilkes with what we need to know. The House of Representatives came back from vacation and passed a short-term funding bill Tuesday to keep the federal government operating through early December. This measure passed with a 370-48 vote and now moves to the president's desk for his signature following the Senate approval. Lawmakers enacted the extension ahead of the end of September fiscal deadline to prevent a government shutdown during election season. In what's described as a victory for the party's progressive wing, Democratic Senator Ed Markey defeated Congressman Seth Moulton in that party's Senate primary in Massachusetts Tuesday. Markey's win came as other longtime Democratic lawmakers lost to younger challengers in primaries this year. But this 80-year-old senator fended off his challenger by touting his liberal record as an author of the Green New Deal and vocal supporter of Medicare for All. All right. I'm Sybil Wilkes. Be informed. Be empowered.
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3: 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I like this.

0: 103.5 WRVO. That right there is Raheem Dabon. The pleasure would be mine. I'm Monique Jordan, aka Mojo, hanging out with you on this Wednesday midday vibing and things. All right, so look, the Mid-South Fair is coming. Now, I don't know about you. Now, hear me out, because this is what I did when my kids were younger. Because why y'all were bringing a fair like October 23rd or something? Payday was 5-6 days away, and my kids didn't care about all of that. All they cared about was, Mommy, the fair is here, the fair is here, the fair is here. And I'm like, man, listen. So what I did was I drove all the way around town to avoid the fair until I got paid. So again, this is a good look. October 1st through the 11th, the fair is coming right around time for payday, right? Yeah, that's definitely a good look. So, with that being said, make sure you get your tickets. You can buy them in advance for $5 up until September 7th. Yeah, they're only $5, so go ahead and get them now while you can. Just saying. Just saying. Anyway, let me go ahead and give you this keyword. Yeah, we're trying to send you on a cruise. All expense paid cruise. The Rise and Rhythm cruise. Sailing out of Miami to the Bahamas. Martin Luther King Jr. weekend. It goes down. The Norwegian Jewel experience like no other. Now, on board will be Kim, Mary Mary, Fred Hammond, and many more. All you got to do is take this keyword and text it to 95819 for your chance to win the, I keep wanting to say the flyaway, but to win this cruise, okay? The keyword is Bahamas, baby, Bahamas. B-A-H-A-M-A-S, Bahamas. Text that right now to 95819 for your chance to win that cruise. And keep it locked with 103.5 WRBO.
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5: Here's your forecast from News Channel 3. Sunny and continued hot. Highs will be nearing 100 over the next several days. Heat index values nearing 110.
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0: If you want to. 103.5 WRBO, that side slider. Isaiah Haran. I'm Monique Jordan, aka Mojo. It's time for birthdays and anniversaries brought to you by the Mississippi Lottery. What I do is I shout out national celebrities celebrating birthdays. Then I let you know of the local celebrities that are celebrating birthdays today as well. Okay? So today we're going to kick it off with Cat Williams. Cat Williams is celebrating birthday 54. Happy birthday, Cat. Also celebrating a birthday today is Canoe Reeves. He's 61. Happy birthday. Selma Hayek is 59. Damson Idris, he's 34. Happy birthday to him. Mark Harmon is 74. Happy birthday. Blake James is 15. Terry Bradshaw, yeah, he's 77 today. Happy birthday to him. And actor Rob Ramsey is 39. Happy birthday. All right. Locally, got to say happy birthday to Brenda Ramsey, celebrating her birthday today. Ben Gamble, happy birthday to you. Darian Jonathan Pippins is celebrating a birthday. Happy birthday. Diane Jackson, celebrating a birthday. Keith Oglesby, happy birthday to you. Daryl Brooks, happy birthday. Also, Daryl Woods is celebrating a birthday. Happy birthday. And last but definitely not least, gotta say a happy birthday to the big homie Lester Pace. Happy birthday. Now, if you're celebrating a birthday or anniversary and I missed you, I apologize. I'm really hoping you're having a wonderful day, though. All right? Keep it where you got it with 103.5 WRBO.
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3: Here's your forecast from News Channel 3. Sunny and continued hot. Highs will be nearing 100 over the next several days. Heat index values nearing 110. Heat advisories will continue as we approach the weekend. I'm News Channel 3 weather expert Todd Demers.
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103.5 WRVO Cameo kicking off the 11 o'clock hour. Monique Jordan hanging out with you. Coming up, I got Dave Hollister, but right now, SZA, Kendrick Lamar. Somebody

about a conservative regular girl that still can be thorough as don't need you. 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

0: WRBO. That is Dave Hollister with that voodoo magic. I'm Monique Jordan, Nika and Mojo, hanging out with you on this Wednesday, midday vibing and things. Listen, it's going to be another hot one. Your forecast is coming up. Keep it locked in for that. But did you know that Orchestra Noir is coming? Orchestra Noir is coming. It's an all-black orchestra. They're bringing the all-new Culture 2000 Tour 2 to the Orpheum Theater. Right? It's the biggest hip-hop and R&B hits orchestra that you will hear playing some of the most unforgettable club anthems, slow jams. This high-energy concert experience you don't want to miss. I promise you. Tickets are on sale now at Ticketmaster. Again, it goes on Friday, September 25th. Keep it where you got it. Coming up, got some music on the way from Snoop Dogg and Swiss Beatz. I got some Childish Gambino by request coming your way as well. Either way, hang out with your girl. 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
3: Here's your forecast from News Channel 3. Sunny and continued hot. Highs will be nearing 100 over the next several days. Heat index values nearing 110.
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0: 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You ain't tired? I'm Monique Jordan, nigga, and Mojo. This is the Midday Vibe. All right, Memphis, you already know Labor Day weekend is coming, and the first annual Labor Day Blues and Southern Soul Celebration is coming as well. Listen, O.B. Buchanan, Sheba Potts, Wright, what up, girl? Bird Williams, Queen Anne Hines, Jay Hammer, Johnny Croon, they're all going to be there. One big show. You can bring your lawn chairs, tents, coolers, enjoy food trucks, and get ready for a full afternoon of some banging music. Tickets are on sale now. What you need to do is log on to our website for more information, 1035wrbo.com, all right? Right now, it's time to give you another one of these keywords because we're trying to send you on this cruise.
1: Yeah.
0: Absolutely free, all right? So now what you need to do is you're going to take this keyword I'm about to give you and text it to 95819 for your chance to win this cruise. Sailing out of Miami to the Bahamas over to Martin Luther King Jr. holiday weekend. Oh, yeah, it's definitely going down. A Norwegian jewel. Yeah, Norwegian. All right, so with that being said, you're going to take this keyword right now and text it to 95819. The keyword is Henderson. Henderson, H-E-N-D-E-R-S-O-N. Henderson. Text that right now to 95819 for your chance to win this cruise. And keep it locked. 103.5 WRBO.
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2: Temperatures stay in the upper 90s for the rest of the week, and the heat index is creeping up to 110 by Thursday and Friday. So stay cool and stay.
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1: Looking forever, your face turn me up. 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

0: 1035 WRBO, Raheem Devon, the pleasure would be mine. I'm Monique Jordan, Nika Emojo, hanging out with you on this Wednesday, midday vibing and things. All right, so I don't know about you, but boy, I'm so glad the football season is back. Just about back. I'm ready. I am definitely ready for it. So here's some fun stats for football fans, well, fans all in general, mainly football fans, though. So 61% of people said that they pre-gaming is actually better than the game itself. They enjoy the pre-gaming. And it's better because it's way more relaxed. Plus, you have easy access to food, drinks, and most of all, that bathroom, right? All right, so here's something new. A recent survey polled 5,000 sports fans and found that Americans now prefer home gate rather than through the traditional tailgate. For some of the more obvious reasons, one, the weather. It could be either too cold or too hot. And those bathrooms are hard to get by, right? All right, well, either way, I'm ready for football season. Like I said, the first game for the regular season is the Patriots against the Seahawks. That goes on a week from today, Wednesday, September 9th. I'm ready. I am so ready. Anyway, keep it where you got it. Coming up, we got some music on the way from Calvin Richardson. Got some Tim's coming your way, as well as Money Long. Hang out with your girl. We're 103.5 WRBO.
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7: It's Sybil Wilkes with what we need to know. Professional golfer Tiger Woods is a man without his driver's license today. It was suspended Wednesday morning for 5 years and ordered to pay a $1,500 fine after pleading no contest to reckless driving and test refusal charges in Florida. Tensions escalating in the Middle East as Iran launched retaliatory missile and drone strikes against U.S. positions following expanded American airstrikes inside Iranian territory that broke a fragile ceasefire. Congresswoman Jasmine Crockett of Texas confirmed she is refusing to campaign for the Democratic U.S. Senate nominee James Tallarico, choosing instead to endorse down-ballot state House and county judge candidates. And finally, tech giant Apple is joining Google in updating Apple Maps to rename Lake Ontario to Lake America within the United States, following the president's recent executive order. I'm Sybil Wilkes. Be informed, be empowered.
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Hughley Show.

0: Yeah. What did you set this on, hell? You gotta make her say my name one time, man.
1: Ladies and gentlemen, put your hands together for D.L. Hughley.
0: So again, we still have several things that are in the news. The Nolan Wells situation has not been rectified. The autopsy has been done for weeks now, right?
2: Yep, for weeks.
3: Yep.
2: And still nothing.
0: And still nothing. Previous to that, there was a little one-year-old boy that was shot at a Walmart. Still no resolution on that or update on that at all. And then, of course, we have the disturbing case of all of these missing black men and women and young men and young women that are coming out hung all over the country. It's hard for me. This is not happenstance. These things are not happening accidentally. And I think this is on purpose. I think that they deliberately try to wait us out. I think they will hope that most of society, we will go on to the next thing. And unfortunately, because this is our children and we are the only ones who will care, I don't think this is a situation we can afford to tire in.
3: Right.
2: Yeah, I totally agree. And I think it's so unacceptable when you look at what's happening in that Nolan Wells' case, the fact that, you know, they have charged two people with making threats to, you know, potential witnesses. So you're investigating that, but you're not investigating the actual death of Nolan Wells. It's problematic to me.
0: And it is a white supremacist administration, so otherwise the FBI would be in it.
2: Yeah.
0: Or our federal law enforcement agency would be in it. But for the foreseeable future, if you're black or brown, or if you live in a blue state or a blue city, you literally have no representation at the federal level. We are literally on our own.
2: On your own, yep.
0: And I think that it is a bracing thing. I don't think that black people have literally been under this kind of legislative assault since the Woodrow Wilson administration.
2: This is crazy.
0: I was reading an article and it was very interesting. It was, and I put it on my threads. There was an article about the Jewish people that voted for Hitler. And you read that article and you'll see the Tatums and the Owens. You'll see that ilk of people, you know, in that same cadre, that same mindset is prevalent through that phenomenon too. So. Happy birthday to the one and only Cat Williams. Happy birthday to Casey from Jodeci. Happy birthday to Selma Hayek. Now, she is Lebanese. She was raised in Mexico, right?
3: Oh, I didn't know. I think she has Mexican citizenship. I don't know.
0: What? She has Mexican citizenship, but she, Hayek ain't Gutierrez. It ain't that, right?
4: She's fine wherever she
0: is. Yeah, she is. But I think. That's it. Keanu Reeves, happy birthday to him. Happy birthday to Mark Harmon. Happy birthday to Selena Johnson. Happy birthday to Brandon Ingram. Happy birthday to Terry Bradshaw. Happy birthday to Harvey Levin. Happy birthday to Nate Tiny Archibald. Happy birthday to Damson Idris from Snowfall. I think they're doing a spinoff of Snowfall.
3: Yeah, they are.
0: Mm-hmm. Happy birthday to Nicholas Pinnock. Happy birthday to Marcus and Markeith Morris. Happy birthday to Sam Mitchell. Happy birthday to one and only Eric Dickerson. Happy birthday to Brian Westbrook. Happy birthday to the queen, Tiffany Cheetah.
3: Happy birthday, Tiffany.
0: Happy birthday, of course, to Billy Preston. He was the fifth Beatle.
4: Yes, he was.
0: Happy birthday to Tony Thompson, the lead singer of High Five. Happy birthday to Adolph Rupp. The Kentucky coach with the Rupp Arena. Happy birthday to John Thompson, of course, Georgetown's legendary coach. We got a great show lined up for you. Of course, Jasmine will tell us what's trending, and I'll have a little note from the GED section right near his to me as the DL.

That was Tamia, So Into You. 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We're covering the top stories of the day with what's trending right after one board star, T.I. It's the D.L. Hughley Show.

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1: Jazz Man. What, man? Wow.
2: Slow down, Jasmine. Come on. Hey, hey,
1: oh. I got what's trending. Are you kidding? I got to get it in here hot and heavy.
0: Jazz Man.
1: What, man?
0: Tell these good people what's trending.
1: Oh, my goodness. This fake 49er player. Have you guys seen the story? Dejan Love.
2: Come on, man.
0: Did you see him doing drills?
1: Man, yeah, first of all, man. Like, he went all out to basically scam women out of over $1 million. And I got to tell you, one of my friends apparently is one of these people.
2: What?
1: I know. He apparently met them on, I guess, dating apps or whatever, and pretended to be a player for the 49ers. And he's doing all the things, you know, acting like he's working out. And basically what he would do is ask them to give him money to invest. Yeah, they come got on. This 26 women.
2: I want to meet your friend, because I was like, who buys it? A quick Google search and go to the team roster. You can see. And then, first of all, if a dude is carrying his helmet with him at all times,
1: he
2: ain't in the league.
1: Well, first of all, your eyes are too flattered.
0: Or you ride that little bus.
1: I don't even believe that. He looks like that. I'm just saying, trying to be disrespectful. But, you know, I had to question my girl. Like, are you kidding me? Like, how did you get?
0: Now, how
1: did
0: she?
1: I think she's like 36, something like that. 37.
0: A little young NFL player trying to get something going.
1: Something like that.
3: Yeah, she got guy.
0: I gladly pay. Now, I have a cousin, and this dude, you know, got one of them big ass, you have just won $10 million from Publishers Clearing House.
3: Yep.
0: And he was trying to borrow money against it.
1: Wait a second.
0: Hey, man, let me do it. I got $10 million. Let me.
1: Are you serious?
2: I'll be getting this pretty soon. Any day now.
0: I just need for you to hold. Let me hold $500. I got $10
1: million. Gosh.
0: Hilarious.
1: Right. Also trending, there's a video being shared that's kind of hard to watch. It's this trooper in Arkansas who pulls over this guy and starts, I don't know, pulling him by his dreadlocks and then starts, locks and punching him. Like, it's very sad to watch. And, you know, obviously there was a high-speed chase initially, and I don't know what led to it, but I can tell you this, he didn't deserve all of that. I doubt very seriously that the Arkansas State Police Department is going to do anything about it, because they typically don't. But, you know, I don't know, try to break his arm. It's just, it's hard to watch, but just another example of what they
0: did. Dead-Eye Jane is the
1: yes, she is.
2: Right. Yeah.
1: So we'll see what happens. But that's
3: she'll look right past it.
0: Yeah, she can't see. Sure. Her and Cass Patel go to the same optometrist. All right, we got a little note from the GED section. That's up in 15 minutes. It's the D.L. Hughley Show.
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1: Keith Sweat, Rick Ross, D.L. Hughley, Eric Benet, King George, Jonathan McReynolds, Karen White, and more. A sellaway celebration with DJ
0: Kid Capri.
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There is an old expression that you do not miss your water until your well runs dry. And I think the literary version of that is what is happening with the disappearance of black people in major media, in mainstream media. Their presence is being felt not just from their perspectives about any number of things, but particularly when it comes to shedding light on things that are affecting our communities. Case in point, a young boy, and I mean young, 1-year-old was shot in Mississippi at a Walmart by a police officer. We still have no clothes on that. We still don't know what has happened. We don't know what the current status of that case is. We know a little boy is dead, and we know that nothing has been done about it. I know the public hasn't been updated, and we still to date don't know what happened. We have a dearth of young black men and women who are found hungry in trees, sometimes trees high up, sometimes with organs missing. And there has been almost 24 of them all over the country, not just in the South. It's been in New York. It's been in Illinois, all over the country. And still no no resolution or people talking about it. We have, of course, Nolan Wells, where the autopsy has been the report has been in for weeks. And we still have no resolution. I think that is the play. I think what they are trying to do is to hope that we move on, is to hope that we find something else, because we are inundated with all these things and we have to be diligent. We have to let them know that we're not going to forget about these people or these causes. And I understand there's a lot of things going on. I understand that you can feel overwhelmed, but all we have is our diligence. All we have is the pressure that we bring to bear so that we get answers and justice and safety for these people, because this is going to keep happening. Black people do not hang themselves. 1-year-old boys do not shoplift and deserve to be shot by cops. And a young boy should not have gone on the trip beginning his life and started and lost it. We need answers. And it used to be a time when front and center was the mainstream media. There were members of the black media who kept us informed and kept their feet to the fire. And now that falls to us. So I understand that it is daunting. I understand there's a lot going on personally, like everybody else. I think we all have things in our lives. But it is up to us to decide what will be the future outcomes of these things. And if they think we're tired and they think we're not looking, they will keep doing the things they've always done. All we have is our unity and our voice and our concerted consciousness to make sure that people know that we are definitely watching out for one another. That's a little note from the GED section. It's the DL Hughley Show.

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1: California lawmakers have passed legislation that would require certain large companies doing business in the state to disclose whether they or their predecessors profited from slave-era transactions. If the measure becomes law, California would be the first state to impose such a requirement on major corporations.
2: And then what?
3: Look at Cali.
1: I mean, Cali, you know, shoot. Always at the front.
3: Always looking at Cali.
1: Well, according to dietitians, there are five vegetables that you should be eating to reduce visceral fat. Spinach, cauliflower, red cabbage, Brussels sprouts, my favorite, and artichokes. Visceral fat is a type of fat that's found.
3: Ain't no pizza in
1: that
3: list.
1: Visceral fat is a type of fat that's found deep within your abdomen. You know that big belly right there. And it's the one that also surrounds your organs like the liver and your intestines. So,
3: okay.
1: Eat more cabbage.
3: Yeah. I like cabbage, actually. I like it.
1: I do too, but not the way my mama used to make it. You know what I mean?
3: We don't like anything the way our mamas used to make it. You know? First of all, they started with that can. So that immediately was, you know, okay.
2: Is it natural cabbage or is it?
1: It's just red cabbage. Well, you know what though, June? Now, right now, all I can tell you is you'll be lucky if you're getting cabbage, period. You're probably getting some GMO.
2: Yeah, you got a point.
3: I think, okay.
4: This is a very interesting question. So a leader, the Louisiana ruled that a judge can order surgical castration for a child sex offender, or they could be on the Epstein files and nobody will know who they are. You know what I mean?
1: Yikes.
4: Is that a good or a bad law? So it seems to be, you know, people euphemistically say, you know, well, they should all be killed, but then they don't want to see who actually was participating in child sex abuse in the Epstein files. You know what I'm saying?
2: Yeah.
4: We know that 80% of registered sex offenders, well, 76.9 if we're going to be, I'm rounding out the way the right does, you know, 32% of prison population, this black becomes 58%. Like it's like I'm doing that kind of math.
2: Yeah.
4: But 80% of registered sex offenders in America are middle-aged white dudes. So we might say F them kids, but they actually do it. So do you think this is a good or bad law? That is the question that we are posing to you to castrate child sex offenders. 877-242-2426.
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7: Lane is out. 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
4: Well, I wonder where she at.
7: She's trying to figure this out.
4: She's probably stretching her back as we speak.
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And

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1: Chemically, is it surgically castrate child sex offenders? Do you think this is a good or bad law? Junior, if we want to go to our social media platform, what are they saying out there?
2: Robert from Dallas said, that's a lot of faith you're putting in the justice system. They can't seem to get
1: it.
2: They can't even get, you know, traffic violations correct. So, oof.
1: It's sad that you can, like, you want to castrate child sexual offenders, but you don't want to know who they are.
2: Yeah.
1: Which is weird.
3: Yeah.
1: I mean, because one of the things that we do know is that we know who generally perpetrates things like this, because we know who doesn't. You know, we know who it is because we know who it ain't. And the fact that you want to take this really, it's barbarism, I guess, but you want to take that stance, but you don't want to know who they actually are is a little, that's, you know,
2: yeah,
1: it's a little weird to me. So, I don't know.
3: Well,
1: we're going to. No, I don't. I mean, child sex offenders, I don't care. Yeah. I certainly wouldn't vote for somebody that was a child sex offender. I certainly wouldn't do that.
2: Yeah. I didn't.
1: I wouldn't even vote for somebody that was associate. Because what I've never done is giving a pedophile a Christmas card or a birthday card. I know I've never done that. Mm. So, you know, now for people that look the other way on one thing to now take this strident stance is a bit disingenuous, I would say.
3: Well, I will tell you this. The judge who made this declaration, this is already a law for them. Okay. And basically what the law says is, you know, it's chemical castration, or you could choose. And this, by the way, is also in effect in other countries, in some other countries as well. But basically, if you commit a sex crime, you know, against a child who's under 13, then you have the choice of being chemically castrated, or you get 3 to 5 years added on to the sentence that you were already handed down. Now,
1: or you can go to Epstein Island.
3: Or you go to Epstein Island.
2: No, that's for billionaires only.
3: Yeah, right. So, I mean, I feel like,
1: what other countries is that a viable option?
3: Give me a chance to look that up for you in a second. But I can tell you that as far as I am concerned, I can understand the sentiment behind it as someone who was sexually assaulted as a child. And, you know, the PTSD that you live with, wanting to castrate men in general. Because, you know, it's one of those things where you can't really. And I obviously, that's the PTSD and trauma speaking. But, you know, part of me can see. However, I don't trust this judicial system to get it right. Do you know what I mean? Like, there are so many people who are in jail already, or prison rather, who did not commit a crime. So I just don't trust this system. And I think if they chose chemical castration, which I don't know a man who would choose that over the 3 to 5 extra years. But hey, right. You know, I just, I
1: and
3: just
1: if,
3: don't
1: if
3: trust
1: they do
3: this
1: choose
3: system.
1: It, don't let Kaiser do it. I'm just saying.
3: Right. I mean, especially when you see, you know what, it's like almost 40% of Black Americans make up the prison population, you know, and higher than that, obviously, in places like Louisiana and, you know, Arkansas and places like that. So I don't know. I can understand the sentiment.
1: All right, so we're going to get to your calls.
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0: The question we're asking is, a judge in Louisiana is allowing chemical castration. You can get a reduced sentence if you a child sex offender. You opt for this option. Do you agree with that? Junius, what do you think?
1: Just on the grounds that our caller mentioned on social media and what Jasmine just said, no, I don't. Because, you know, that would, you know, that would put a lot of faith into the justice system. And right now, as we know, as a people, that is not a good thing. So, no. That, and plus, it's barbaric. Plus, it's old. And, you know, what if you're wrong?
0: Jasmine, you said that there are several countries that do
2: it. So let me give you a list of the countries, and there's a different breakdown. So
0: they all got a stand on the end of it.
2: Actually, they don't. So surgical castration, okay? Madagascar, the Czech Republic, Germany, Nigeria, and in the United States, surgical castration, believe it or not, you have a choice. Repeated sex offenders can choose surgical castration in California and Florida. Now, chemical castration, the countries are Indonesia, Pakistan, South Korea, Poland, Moldova, Russia, and the United States. Those who can choose chemical castration: California, Florida, Georgia, Iowa, Louisiana, Montana, Oregon, Texas, and Wisconsin.
1: Yikes.
2: Yeah. So just sound like everywhere.
1: Forgive my ignorance, but what is it in the United States?
2: Yes. But the key word here is you can choose that. Now, in the countries that I listed above, there is no choice. That surgical castration you don't get a choice.
0: I've never known America to give prisoners choices. That's weird.
2: Well, that's what they say, and we don't know what they do behind those bars.
1: Yeah. So forgive my ignorance, but what is chemical castration? They pour acid on your stuff or what?
2: You know what, Junius? I don't think it's that.
1: I don't know the process. I was just thinking about it. How do you chemically castrate?
2: So chemical castration is a medical procedure.
0: Well, don't Google it because we don't want that in your search history.
2: Medication to reduce the testosterone levels in men.
0: Also, it's like what some people with transitioning take, right?
2: Yeah, it decreases your sexual desire and your capacity. So your testosterone levels, if you can imagine, going all the way down, something ain't going to go all the way up.
0: Yeah. Oh. I know that.
1: So, thanks, doctor.
2: Or you're welcome. Just wait till you're 65. Call me anytime. Take two aspirins with that. And then
0: you can just wait till you're 65. Same thing.
1: Yeah, same thing. Mother Nature will do it for you.
0: And don't you worry. All right. We're getting to more of your calls directly. It's to the Unusual Show.

tell us what you think. A judge in Louisiana has said that chemical castration is an option if a child sex offender volunteers for it to cut time off his sentence. Do you agree? We'll get to your calls directly. It's the D.L. Hughley Show.

0: So chemical castration, a judge in Louisiana says it's a viable option for child sex offenders. That is a, and you know, it's fairly widely used. I had no idea that it was so prevalent.
1: Yeah, me neither.
0: In this country. But that's not the sphere. Like, who was that that was talking? And they knew, you know, the laws for, I think it was a conversation with two podcast people, and they were talking about Epstein's list, and one of them knew the laws of the age consent for teenage girls. Remember that?
2: Yeah, we watched. Yes, I do remember that.
0: And I was like, I would never know that. who knows that? Who takes time out of their day to know that?
2: Why are you Googling that?
0: Whoever Googles that, we should be concerned about.
1: Mm-hmm. I mean,
0: I think that part of it is there has to be a way that is punitive, but also is effective, that protects the society the law says it claims is trying to protect. And if children are our most precious resources, we should want to know who's on the Epstein list. But I don't think that some of the people who are in these state houses are more interested in clickbait and sounding tough than actually coming up with effective solutions that enhance the lives of their citizens. Yeah. And so that's a bit of a worry for me.
1: Or punishment.
0: You know? Yeah. Because punishment's always easy. It's always like the carrot and the stick, but we got way too much stick and not enough carrot in America.
2: Yeah.
1: And they're trying to get rid of your carrot. So, hey,
2: mm-hmm. Like I said, my thing is I do not trust this system. They've
1: not
2: got
1: at all.
2: It wrong so many times. And again, you know, although chemical castration in some cases, you know, they say I guess it wears off over time. You know, I don't know what they're putting in that shot. I don't know what, I don't know if it's a shot or a pill. I don't know. I just
0: whatever it is. Mm-mm. I bet it ain't fun. That's for sure. Whatever it is. All right. I'll get to your calls in about 15 minutes. It's the D.L. Hughley Show.
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1: And then let them see how it feels.
2: And I feel like this, man. We need to be castrating Donald Trump, weak ass man, because he's part of that Epstein file. So we need to castrate him for all this nonsense that he's doing. And I love D.L. Hughley and the way he represents us as a great man.
3: Well, the perception is that if you castrate a male, it's going to keep them from molesting a child, but they'll still have the part that does the deed. My suggestion is cut their hands off. That way they would never be able to put their hands on another child, because just like a dog, if you castrate a dog, it's still able to perform sex. So you're not really getting rid of the problem.
4: I say make them into a female. Put them, give them the organs, the sex organs. Let them see how it is to get validated and abused. You know, change their heart into a female part. You know, that's my feeling. Let them see how it feels to get validated. I said, give them a sex change, personally.
5: Yes, I think they should definitely do the castration, and they should actually go for the eye for an eye. So if they want to follow the Bible so much, let them do that.
6: There's no way you can castrate anybody. That's wrong. Why? Because you could have two kids that have been together since they were in their younger teens, but their birthdays are 16 months apart. If their birthdays are 16 months apart, she's 16 and he turned 18 way before her. But they were basically 17 and 16 until he turned 18. So an envious parent or a vicious parent could get him for pedophilia if they wanted to. And then he's going to get castrated for that after he's been with the girl for 3 years? That's not right. They grew up in grade school together, and that's the way that works. There's no doubt in my mind that you have envious and criminal-type parents that will do that to kids if they don't like one of the children. So if they're 16 months apart, that means he turns 18, she turns 16. She's 16 while he's 18, but they were 17 and 16 the whole time until extra four months went by, and now he's 18. So a parent can get him for molestation or pedophilia. And now you're going to castrate him? That's absolutely wrong.
7: Tell us what you think. A judge in Louisiana has said that chemical castration is an option if a child sex offender volunteers for it to cut time off his sentence. Do you agree? We'll get to your calls directly. It's the D.L. Hughley Show. No.

0: So a judge in Louisiana, he has ruled that chemical castration for child sex offenders is an option. Do you agree? We're going to the phones.
1: This is definitely good. This is great, actually. You know, if you ever rape a child, you should be castrated immediately. Straight to the castration room. Straight over there. Because children are innocent, bro. Like, you don't ever do that to no children, bro.
2: I think that they should have done that a long time ago. The reason is because they're going to get out and they're going to repeat themselves. There have been studies about this over the years about people, predators like that in children. And they always say that they repeat themselves. So I believe that they should do that and then let them out and see what happens. They can't do nothing no more than to save the children.
3: Well, I think, you know, if you look at it that way, you know, it seems that, you know, it would be an eye for an eye, tooth for a tooth with the shooting and killing going on around here. You're convicted, then why not take a hand off pulling the trigger? Yeah, make it all the way around. Seems only fair.
4: They're going to start just from the top and work their way down because isn't our president considered one of those child predators? Or he hasn't been convicted of it yet. So that's what I'm saying. So they're going to start from the top and work their way down, or because if they're going to do it, they need to do it right. I believe in that. I think they should do something about these child predators who are molesting our kids, start with the uncles in the home, with our president, with all those weird white men that like to prey on young women, all of that.
2: Yes, it should be legalized in Louisiana. I'm Nicole calling from Baton Rouge, Louisiana. I think they should castrate their behind, cut it off, no numbing cream at all, and split it in half. That's right. I think about these babies they be raping. That's harsh, too. That's harsh. So, yes, no numbing cream, cut it off, split it in front of them, and let them bleed out. They'll be all right.
5: I think most people think of child molestation as a physical act. It really isn't. It's a mental act. Even if you castrate a male, there are several different ways to be a child sexual offender. Fingers, mouth, whatever, so many ways. So I don't think that is a good choice to stop it. And I don't think we ought to give that power over to someone, particularly as you all have stated about the black percentage of people involved or get charged with crime. We should not give them that power to help grow the black population, frankly.
6: Actually, it is a good idea on paper, but the problem is Louisiana has a very long and dark history with our people. I mean, how many of our towns, Rosewood, Tulsa, Greenwood, et cetera, have been literally erased off the map because one woman lied and yelled rape? No, I don't trust Louisiana. I'm sorry. Not with, especially with the lynchings that's going on in the South. I have zero faith in Louisiana. I'm sorry. That's me.
0: All right, coming up, we're going to feature some of the, with a new feature, Welcome to the Stage, where we spotlight some of the funniest comedians and some of the funniest up and coming comedians that are going to be established. We got it for you. That's coming up in 10 minutes. It's the D.L. Hughley Show.
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0: it's time for our feature. Welcome to the stage. We're going to spotlight some of the funniest comedians. Some you know, some you do not. Today, welcome to the stage, Shante Wayans.
1: Let me tell you something, you unattractive females. If you are unattractive in the straight world, 10 times out of 10 and a half, you are going to be unattractive in the gay world. So stop bringing your ugly ass over to our side. We gay, but we see straight. I hate it, man. Be chicks with three kids trying to cross over. Like, woman, you ain't gay. You just ran out of options. Stop.
2: Man, yeah. A lot of them.
0: They're like the Jacksons of comedy.
2: How many of them are there, though?
0: Yeah.
3: Infinite but, number. They just keep coming.
0: Man, let me tell you something. His mom and daddy liked each other.
2: Man. Woo. And funny runs in the family.
0: Or they did not have no other outlets.
4: Yeah, no cable. That was before cable.
2: What you want to do?
0: Get some
2: What you going to be doing Saturday? Well.
0: Your mama.
2: Yeah. Wow.
0: All right. Coming up, ladies and gentlemen, we're going to be in less than 15 minutes. We're going to be talking to one of my very favorite all-time Lakers, Norm Nixon. Storm and Norm Nixon will be up on the D.L. Hughley Show.
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0: It is the D.L. 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
1: 19. You gotta hit that 19 hard.
0: Man, I think
1: 1963.
0: Did you see that Laura Loomer talking stuff?
1: I did.
0: Did you see that Milo Yiannopoulos? The guy who got deported? Milo? You know who he is, right?
1: Mm-hmm.
0: So he was the one, remember, about. A
1: long time ago.
0: Talked about Leslie Jones so bad, the racist
1: yes,
0: one.
1: Yes, I do remember that.
0: And now he got kicked out?
1: Good.
0: He got kicked out, I don't care. Why does Laura Sanchez, Laura Loomer, and Tatum's wife all look like they went to the same place? Like, anytime, and they paid to get their face make that. You know, usually, if you look like that, you got fetal alcohol poisoning. You know what I mean? Like your mother was on some kind of Schedule C drug.
1: It is interesting, though, how, you know, they say white women get to, well, no, I'm not going to say they right. get to decide the standard of beauty, but that is what the industry
0: that ain't
1: is.
0: The one.
1: And in my head, I'm thinking to myself, so this is what you think is one. Beautiful? You this right
0: look,
1: here?
0: You can't look like an extra for Ichabod Crane.
1: Because you have to go in and ask for it, right?
0: Yeah.
1: And then they show you, this is what this is going to look like on you. And you say, oh, I'll take it. That looks great.
0: You can look like Daniel Day-Lewis.
1: Yeah.
0: And he's talking about suing me. Well, like,
1: that's right.
0: Does he understand? Dumbass,
1: I don't think
0: at 40 years, you think you're the first person threatening to see me? Yeah. Bring it on.
1: Yeah.
0: I can't wait to go to
1: That's
0: court.
1: Brandon Tate,
0: I'm not going to get sued by a dude with hips. Like, he might have been in an NFL.
1: Pants.
0: This dude talking stuff to me, and he got on apple bottom jeans. Did you see that?
1: I did. I actually did.
0: You're not going to talk crazy to me with jeggings on. I know that.
2: Wow.
0: And you know, a jeggings, you can't even unzip, you got to pull them down.
1: You cannot.
0: I swear to God, I know that got a yeast infection. I know he does.
3: He might just eat some yogurt. I don't know.
0: We better order that some Activia. As we I'm not even kidding. This dude, he might have been a football player. Well, you were NFL at the top, but definitely Magic City at the bottom.
1: Yeah.
0: coming to the stage, Sugar Bear.
4: Can't get enough of them sugar. Great.
0: That in there, shaked like a cello, talking crazy to me.
1: Oh, my God.
0: In there, looking like a summer squash.
1: You're so stupid.
0: That don't he look like a, he shaped like a drinking gourd.
4: Yeah,
1: he
4: is. Or the Grinch.
1: Well, an upside down one, yeah, for sure. Upside down.
0: He should be hanging around a witch doctor's neck right now. You must be out your mind. Man talking slick to me. You must be crazy. Yeah. From the back, he looked like a St. Louis Six.
4: He looked like Horton heard a who.
0: Yeah,
1: but what's crazy is I hate people who start stuff
0: and then
1: can't finish it.
0: Man, now come on.
1: I can't stand
0: You can't that. Look like Resbucia. Be told crazy to me. Do it.
3: Got hips like Big Bird.
4: All right. Good morning, boys and girls.
0: All right, come here. We're going to be talking to Lakers legend Norm. Next, we got the Hughley House on Mix Plus. We're going to be giving a deserving someone the Shoe Booty of the Week Award. This is the D.L. Hughley Show right now. It's Erykah Badu. It's the D.L. Hughley Show.

That was Erykah Badu. On and on. We're going to be talking with the Lakers legend and one of my very favorite Lakers, Norm Nixon. Storming Norm Nixon from Duquesne University. Right after Alicia Keys. It's the D.L. Hughley Show.

0: That was Alicia Keys, No One. Now, welcome to the show, Lakers legend Norm Nixon. You're one of my all-time favorite Lakers.
1: You know, I didn't know that. I know you had a little affection for me, but hey, man.
2: A little affection.
0: All time. Even with them tight-ass shorts y'all used to wear, I still. I know you had a yeast infection like a mug.
1: You know, I got a pair hanging in the house, man. If you can walk in and go, man, did you wear those? I say, I wore those in the championship game. You wish you had worn those in that.
0: Thurman Norman Nixon from Duquesne University, man. That was my man.
1: Yes, sir. I enjoy listening to your show before we go anywhere else, man. I really enjoy listening to you.
0: Thank you, man. Thank you.
1: Keep
0: you
1: it know, real. So we, keep we doing your, what you do.
0: You know I will. We had your wife on a little while ago.
2: Yes.
0: And I remember once we were playing golf, and you said, man, I got to go. Debbie, because I got some honeydews. I got to go. He left right in the middle of a putt.
2: He knew what to do. He knew exactly what to do. He didn't want that smoke.
0: I'm bring your ass. He left right away. And I remember one time we were at Neiman Marcus. It was Christmas and you were shopping. She called, man, I'm like, you are not going to get out of here, boy. You got to go. So you're doing a photo, basically a photo, pictorial of basketball. What is the most stark difference? I'm not talking about, you know, the uniforms. I'm not talking about, you know, the size or speed. What do you think from an athletic perspective, from a player's perspective, what do you think is the biggest difference?
1: It's a different game now. I mean, the game now is from outside in. I mean, when we played, it was from inside out. I mean, you had a guy like Kareem, you know, you don't get him the ball down low. So our game went from inside out. I mean, I didn't even practice shooting three-pointers. So that's the first part. So it's a game that's outside in. The second thing, you can't touch each other. I mean, when I played, man, if you came through that lane and you tricked a big guy and made a layup, next time you come through, he's going to slam you. And it was just going to be a foul. Yeah. And they was going to say, man, go to the free throw line and make it. Watch yourself, little fella, coming up here. The second thing. The third thing I like to say, I think they always tried to make it a European game because they wanted to be a big guy, be stretch fours and stretch five. They added the extra step now. I mean, basically what they do now will be considered walking when I play.
0: It would change
1: the game around in those fundamental ways, which I think is it's a different game.
0: And
1: it's a different game now.
0: I would say this. I would say that if you pick the 10 best players in the league currently, about 5 of them would be from Europe.
1: No question about it.
0: Yeah,
1: no question about it.
0: From Europe. Do you still had a lot of people I'm sure that you had affection for and a lot of people that you loved. As a player, do you think that players are too, like, I think they're very friendly in a way that I just am not sure.
1: We weren't.
0: No.
1: We weren't. Well, you look at AAU changed basketball because these guys grew up playing together in AAU basketball. So they get in the league and say, hey, we want to go play together. But you can imagine somebody from the Laker area when I played want to go play with Boston.
0: Right.
1: Or want to go play with Philadelphia. I mean, you had to if you had to, but you wouldn't seek that out. You know, you didn't want to go play against the guy you battled. And believe me, we didn't like guys we played against. We respected them. But you always want to keep that edge. You know, if you got too friendly, you mean you couldn't foul this guy hard. You couldn't treat him the way you want to treat him if you're too friendly.
0: Right.
1: You know, so I think they are friends in the way the league is now. Because there was never anything as no free agents when I played. You know, teams always had a right of refusal. So you didn't have the flexibility that these guys have. But, you know, it's a different era of basketball. These guys want to play together. And you have front offices now that think they can buy a team. They don't invest in building a team.
0: Yep.
1: Draft some young guys that can play and let them grow, let the fans
0: know. I think Oklahoma's doing a great job of that. I think Oklahoma did
1: a great job. I think San Antonio is trying to do it.
0: Doing a great job, yeah.
1: New York put a few pieces together. They're going to try to keep them together.
0: Right.
1: So, I mean, I think there's an advantage in the building a team, but that would require you to have guys that scout the game and know the game.
0: I remember, I may be the only one, speaking of Jordan, I may be the only dude I know who never had a pair of Jordans. Never.
3: Mm.
0: Never. I'm such a Laker fan, I never buy a pair of Jordans. Never.
2: Because
0: I'm a Laker fan. No. I would never have, never own a pair.
1: Hardcore.
0: Never.
1: Oh, we had some hardcore fans.
0: When they traded you to the Clippers, I actually went to a game. And they let me play. They did.
2: They let you play. Now you're lying.
0: They did.
2: Norm, he's lying. Don't listen.
0: I had three assists.
2: Three assists.
1: They tried to push you in the game.
0: Yes, indeed.
2: Don't believe that
0: They used
2: at all.
0: To pay you to go to a Clipper game.
2: Stop it.
0: Norm Nixon, man. Well, thank you for joining us. Best of luck to you. Thank you so much.
1: And keep doing what you're doing, man.
0: Thank you, man. For sure.
3: The D.L. Hughley Show. Fast, funny, and one hell of a ride.
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0: Let me tell you something. I just can't imagine. First off, I can't imagine a child killing you, but then I can't imagine him using your money to get free.
1: Yeah, I know.
2: They put that to an end.
0: Now, if you right there, right, you kill your mama, you should have a public defender.
2: Yeah.
0: I would never even think about killing my mama. Now, I thought my mother, I'm sure my mother has tried to kill me, but I would never even think.

0: That's wrap up. This hour's Hugh Gliasso Home Mix. It's now time to give a deserving someone the Shoe Booty of the Week award.
1: And now it's time for the Shoe Booty of the Week award. Tim Scott is an American businessman and politician. A member of the Republican Party, he is the first African-American senator in the southern United States, the longest-serving African-American senator in U.S. history, the first African-American to serve in both the House and the Senate.
2: Well, isn't that special?
1: So, why is Tim Mushmouth Scott this week's recipient of the Shoe Booty of the Week Award?
2: Why?
1: Uncle Tim gets the Shoe Booty because he went on the news show 60 Minutes and proved he never leaves home without his MAGA Express card.
3: Where we had an African-American guy who was a fan of mine.
1: Tiny Tim hopped on the news show Staples 60 Minutes to throw his full support behind Darlene Graham.
4: Who is this? What do you want?
1: The sister of the late Lindsey Graham, state senator. Her political experience so far? She successfully shared DNA with a senator. That's the whole resume.
5: You serious?
1: It's like if your dog died and the family voted the cat into Congress because they lived in the same house. That's it. No elected office, no political resume, just the classic American path of my brother had the job, now I get the desk. Can someone say DEI? It's like if your brother, the heart surgeon, died. Now you automatically take over for him. And Tim Scott is out there going, she's the real deal.
4: Oh, hell no. You are crazy. Ugh.
1: At this point, Tim Scott is less a senator and more MAGA's personal step and fetch it.
3: Oh, look at my African-American over here. Look at him.
1: Trump says fetch. Tim says how high. And then shows up on Sunday morning television to sell it like it's the best idea since TikTok. He's MAGA's official delivery boy. Trump points at someone. Tim sprints over with the endorsement of balloons and a big smile like, here you go, boss. Thanks, Tim. And that's why the Shoe Booty of the Week award goes to Tim Scott. Now here's a swift kick in the ass.
0: Man, we ain't gonna never, ever run out of Shoe Booty.
6: We got a backlog of Shoe Booties.
7: The closet is full.
0: Yes. The cupboard runneth over.
7: Yeah, man, we ain't got nowhere to store.
8: 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Hughley Show is where it's at.

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1: This is the Daily Play with Joy Taylor. It's all going down in Baton Rouge, where Lane Kiffin's push to roster and play guys who were rostered in the preseason by an NFL team but just got a fifth year of eligibility and they'd like to get paid to use it. Kiffin consulted with his team's players leadership committee and presented the situation before asking them what they wanted to do about the possibility of adding tight end Daquan Wright along with two other players who were released by NFL teams. He said everyone was emphatic about it. If they can help us win, bring it. That's what he told reporters Monday at his weekly news press conference. Kiffin said that fortified him to continue his crusade, which has brought a lot of negative feedback, and only Lane Kiffin could finally land one of, if not the premier college football coaching job and go to war with that league's commissioner before he's ever coached a game. 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
1: I remember Kyle knocked this bro off. He came over and he said, "Did you use protection?" He said, "Yeah, I used three of them." And I went, "My son is the American sniper, baby." And then he said, "Well, the first one I put on, two I put on wrong." And I got
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0: All right, that was Snoop and Swiss Step. Coming up next, we got a song from When Your Mom and Daddy Were Still Together. Plus, He Must Really Love You. We're going to tell you how my top five. That's coming up in less than 15 minutes. Now it's time for What You Need to Know with the one and only Sybil Wilkes.
1: It's Sybil Wilkes with What We Need to Know. Professional golfer Tiger Woods is a man without his driver's license today. It was suspended Wednesday morning for 5 years and ordered to pay a $1,500 fine after pleading no contest to reckless driving and test refusal charges in Florida. Tensions escalating in the Middle East as Iran launched retaliatory missile and drone strikes against U.S. positions following expanded American airstrikes inside Iranian territory that broke a fragile ceasefire. Congresswoman Jasmine Crockett of Texas confirmed she is refusing to campaign for the Democratic U.S. Senate nominee, James Tallarico, choosing instead to endorse down-ballot state House and county judge candidates. And finally, tech giant Apple is joining Google in updating Apple Maps to rename Lake Ontario to Lake America within the United States following the president's recent executive order. I'm Sybil Wilkes. Be informed. Be empowered.
0: Thank you so very much, Sybil. Jasmine, We're going to keep on keeping on. It's the D.L. Hughley Show. This man has denied people that didn't vote for him federal funding. Does it matter? I think it's horrible that people lost their jobs and livelihood. Based on who they voted for. Look at all the servicemen that had to go to food bank. I think that we should have exactly the same modicum of decency and respect they exhibit to everyone else. From coast to
2: coast, yeah. It's the D.L. Hughley Show. We just trying to make you see.
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0: What did you set this on, hell? You gotta make her say my name one time, eh?
1: 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Hughley.
0: It is the D.L. 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So if you are looking for a great new podcast, a great new edition, Uncertain, it premieres every Thursday at 11 on YouTube, Spotify, and Apple. It's doing really well.
2: Yeah.
0: I think we're getting like half a million a week.
3: Look at y'all.
0: Yeah. You know, it's easy. It's light work.
2: That's what it is. Very light.
0: And my book, Charlie's Boy, is available now. It'll be October 6th, but you can pre-order it now on Amazon Books. Laura Loomer, see, this is what I can't stand. Now, that you heard that guy, Hassan Piker, right?
2: Mm-mm.
0: Well, he is a Twitch.
2: Yeah, I know who you're talking about.
0: And, know, I saw him. He was talking to Mehdi Hassan, who I just dig. I really dig Mehdi Hassan. And Mehdi Hassan was talking to Hunter Biden, who is without a doubt my favorite crackhead.
2: Yeah, I like Hunter.
0: He's my favorite crackhead.
2: Yeah.
0: And Hassan Piker talked about how Joe Biden had let, you know, the things that happened and Gaza happen. And when Joe Biden had cancer, Hassan Piker said, I hope he dies. Like he said, very, very disparaging thing. Because what Mehdi Hassan pointed out was that in Gaza, the only cancer hospital they had Israel bombed.
3: Mm-hmm.
2: Wow.
0: All of it. And I like Joe Biden, but you can't be mad at somebody who, like, we Trump's handling of Gaza has been horrible, but Biden's wasn't. Because remember, when I went to go talk to them at the White House, it was to argue with Kamala about Gaza.
2: Yeah, I remember.
0: And then I remember she wasn't the president. You know, that's like arguing with J.D. Vance about
2: he would answer the questions. No,
0: that's what I'm
2: saying. He would try to take control, for sure.
0: Come here, we got a song for when your mom and daddy were still together. We have my top five, a little note from the GED section, and we're going to cover today's top stories with what's trending on the D.L. Hughley Show. Right now, here's Chris Brown. It's the D.L. Hughley Show.

That was Chris Brown and Leon Thomas, Fallin'. Now, He Must Really Love You. I want to tell you why. My top five, that's up right after the song from When Your Mom and Daddy Were Still Together, Atlantic Star, Silver Shadow on the D.L. Hughley Show.

0: All right, that was a song When Your Mom and Daddy Were Still Together, Atlantic Star, Silver Shadow. He must really love you. How can you tell? Jasmine gave us five behaviors. Only a man who loves you lets you get away with, by Julia Austin for Madame Noir.
1: Number five, being totally cranky and irrational.
0: Yeah. Well, that's
1: nobody lets you get away with that.
0: No, not for a long time.
1: Leave number four, the top five behaviors only a man who loves you will let you get away with: being a shopaholic. Well, if the shoe fits.
0: But if it doesn't, take it back.
1: Nah, beauty is pain. No, it ain't. Number three of the top five behaviors only a man who loves you lets you get away with: being a little needy.
2: Little bit.
1: Man, that's not me. I'm not needy at all.
2: Because sometimes it makes you think you
1: I don't like needy people. Go need something else. I hate it.
3: That's why I bought you that dog.
1: Oh, clingy and needy. Go sit down. Mm-hmm. Number two of the top five behaviors only a man who loves you will let you get away with: teasing him for his low libido.
0: No, I don't think I love you.
1: I don't think they'll let you get away with that
0: not
1: either.
0: Not at all.
3: Lose some weight, baby.
0: Yeah.
1: And the number one of the top five behaviors only a man who loves you will let you get away with: canceling on him at the last minute.
0: Not too many times.
1: Yeah.
0: All right, coming up, we got songs from Kirk Franklin, Rihanna, and of course a little note from the GED section. That's up in 15 minutes. It's the D.L. Hughley Show.
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0: Black women die in childbirth, and that poor people die of starvation and sickness is directly attributable. 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

0: That, of course, was Rihanna and Drake Work.
1: There is an old expression that you do not miss your water until your well runs dry. And I think the literary version of that is what is happening with the disappearance of black people in major media, in mainstream media. Their presence is being felt not just from their perspectives about any number of things, but particularly when it comes to shedding light on things that are affecting our communities. Case in point, a young 1-year-old was shot in Mississippi at a Walmart by a police officer. We still have no clothes on that. We still don't know what has happened. We don't know what the current status of that case is. We know a little boy is dead, and we know that nothing has been done about it. I know the public hasn't been updated, and we still to date don't know what happened. We have a dearth of young black men and women who are found hung in trees, sometimes trees high up, sometimes with organs missing. And there has been almost 24 of them all over the country, not just in the South. It's been in New York, it's been in Illinois, all over the country. And still no no resolution or people talking about it. We have, of course, Nolan Wells, where the autopsy has been the report has been in for weeks, and we still have no resolution. I think that is the play. I think what they are trying to do is to hope that we move on, is to hope that we find something else, because we are inundated with all these things, and we have to be diligent. We have to let them know that we're not going to forget about these people or these causes. And I understand there's a lot of things going on. I understand that you can feel overwhelmed, but all we have is our diligence. All we have is the pressure that we bring to bear so that we get answers and justice and safety for these people, because this is going to keep happening. Black people do not hang themselves. 1-year-old boys do not shoplift and deserve to be shot by cops. And a young boy should not have gone on the trip at the beginning of his life and started and lost it. We need answers. And it used to be a time when front and center was the mainstream media. There were members of the black media who kept us informed and kept their feet to the fire. And now that falls to us. So I understand that it is daunting. I understand there's a lot going on personally, like everybody else. I think we all have things in our lives, but it is up to us to decide what will be the future outcomes of these things. And if they think we're tired and they think we're not looking, they will keep doing the things they've always done. All we have is our unity and our voice and our concerted consciousness to make sure that people know that we are definitely watching out for one another. There's a little note from the GED.

0: 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Jazz Man.
1: What man? Wow.
2: Slow down, Jasmine. Come on. Hey,
1: I got what's trending. Are you kidding? I got to get it in here hot and heavy.
0: Jazz man.
1: What man?
0: Tell these good people what's trending.
1: Oh, my goodness. This fake 49er player. Have you guys seen the story? Dejan Love.
2: Come on, man.
0: Did you see him doing drills?
1: Man, yeah, first of all. Come on, man. Like, he went all out to basically scam women out of over $1 million. And I got to tell you, one of my friends apparently is one of these people.
2: What?
1: I know. He apparently met them on, I guess, dating apps or whatever, and pretended to be a player for the 49ers. And he's doing all the things, you know, acting like he's working out. And basically what he would do was ask them to give him money to invest. Yeah, they come got on, this 26 yeah. women.
3: I want to meet your friend, because I like, who buys it? Yeah. A quick Google search and go to the team roster. You can see. And then, first of all, if a dude is carrying his helmet with him at all times,
1: he
3: ain't in the league.
1: Well, first of all, your eyes are just flattering.
0: Or he riding that little bus.
1: I don't even believe that. He looks like that. I'm just saying, trying to be disrespectful. But, you know, I had to question my girl, like, are you kidding me? Like, how did you get?
0: Now, how old is she?
1: I think she's like 36, something like that. 37.
0: A little young NFL player trying to get something going.
1: Something like that.
2: Yeah, she got guys.
0: I gladly pay. Now, I have a cousin. And this dude, you know, got one of them big ass, you have just won $10 million from Publicers Clearing House.
2: Yep.
0: And he was trying to borrow money against it.
1: Wait a second.
0: Hey, man, let me do it. I got $10 million. Let me.
1: Are you serious?
2: I'll be getting this print too. Any day now.
0: I just need for you to hold. Let me hold 500. I got $10
1: million. Gosh.
0: Hilarious.
1: Right. Also trending, there's a video being shared that's kind of hard to watch. It's this trooper in Arkansas who pulls over this guy and starts, I don't know, pulling him by his dreadlocks and then starts, by his locks and punching him. Like, it's very sad to watch. And, you know, obviously there was a high speed chase initially, and I don't know what led to it, but I can tell you this, he didn't deserve all of that. Now, I doubt very seriously that the Arkansas State Police Department is going to do anything about it, because they typically don't. But, you know, I don't know. Try to break his arm. It's hard to watch. But just another example of what they
0: Dead do. Dead Eye Jane is the.
1: Yes, she is.
0: Right.
2: Yeah.
1: So we'll see what happens. But that's
4: she'll look right past it.
0: Yeah, she can't see. Her and Cash Patel go to the same apartment.
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6: 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Me too. 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
4: 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Remember that if you are in Irvine, California, remember I'll be there this Friday and Saturday. One Friday, two Saturday. You hear about that Haitian kid?
10: Yeah, that committed suicide.
5: Yeah, that
4: ICE was bothering his. Put the ankle back on the ICE, and then it said it had nothing to do with ICE. I'm like,
5: yeah,
10: right.
4: Even that dude Giannis Yalapupo, whatever his name is, who was a horrible right wing nut job English dude. You would think an Englishman would have better teeth.
5: That's
10: part of
4: it. But he was talking about how horrible it was. He deserved it though. But that kid, I feel so bad for that kid.
5: Yeah, me too. That's just horrible.
4: But who is that? Who is that? Jean Saint Jacques, who was the dude that voted for Trump, the Haitian dude, lost his.
5: Oh, you talking about Chef Creole. No, that's the name of the place, Chef Creole. Chef Wilkinson.
4: Yeah.
5: Chef Wilkinson is his name.
4: Look at that. That decision, because the special protection was off, and he has going to have to go back to Haiti.
5: That's
4: crazy.
5: That's so sad. Mm-hmm.
4: It is very sad. Mm-hmm. So definitely our thoughts and prayers. And shout out to Ryan Clark.
5: Yeah, shout out to Ryan Clark. Congratulations.
4: Man, let me tell you, he was crying on ESPN, but he laughing at Netflix. That's for sure. So I'm proud of him. You know, he thought that for ESPN he was too black, but he's just the right for Netflix. I know that.
5: Wow.
4: He might be too black for ESPN, but he's the right for Netflix. I know that. Him and Fred, I like that podcast.
5: Oh, yep. My God. Yeah.
4: He wasn't even out of work two
5: weeks. Netflix likes it, too.
4: A multi-year deal.
10: Congratulations.
4: Man, he didn't go to Stephen A. Smith school.
5: Nope.
4: Now I'm going to do my own thing.
5: Not at all.
4: Yep, and I hope he makes a ton of money. I hope he makes a ton of money.
5: I hope so, too.
4: Me, too.
5: Well, he signed a big deal, so I think that's
4: a long one, too. That's right. Jasmine, what did you learn today?
5: So people are talking about Naomi Osaka's, her win, right?
4: Yeah.
5: U.S. Open. But also her tribute to NBA star Allen Iverson.

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0: Loving that on 103.5 WRPO, home of Harvey, Hugh Glay, and the Blue Hope Walk. Saturday, September 26th. You already know it's going down. 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
2: Memphis traffic flow right now. Midtown, Union Avenue, eastbound at South McLean Boulevard. Working a crash right now. Going to give us a little bit of slowing. Otherwise, traffic flow looking good. Sam.
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2: The early September heat wave rolls on. We hit 100 today, and we've got a really good chance of doing it the next couple of days as well. Lows tonight dropping into the 70s to near 80 before a really quick warm-up on Thursday. 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

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Got another keyword. Yes, indeed, a national keyword's coming your way. Going to get someone to get on that ship. Yep, on the cruise. Rise and Rhythm Cruise. You got that coming up here in a few. As well as, those celebrity birthdays. Who's celebrating today? We'll tell you. Coming up at about 637.

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0: Victoria Monet. I like that. It's called Reach Out. Boy, she putting out some hits, right?
1: Mm-hmm.
0: Loving that on 103.5 WRBO for show. Your boy Lou here. And let's see here what we got going on. Oh, yes. It's time for another national keyword. That in the rhythm and rising rhythm cruise. You ready? Your keyword is sunshine. S-U-N-S-H-I-N-E. Text sunshine to 95819. That's sunshine. S-U-N-S-H-I-N-E. S-U-N-S-H-I-N-E. Sunshine is your national keyword. Text sunshine to 95819. 95819. Do that now for your chance to enter and win. And good luck to you. Yes, indeed. But here we are on this Wednesday. It is the second day of September, by the way. Telephone Tuesday. I don't know how it could be Telephone Tuesday and it's Wednesday, but anyway, that's what it said. National Live Fearless Day. Also National Blueberry Popsicle Day. I'll take that. 2 days till the Labor Day weekend starts. 8 days until the NFL season officially kicks off. But here we are, Wednesday, September 2nd, 2026. Those celebrities celebrating today, we're saying happy birthday to Blake Cameron James. Happy birthday to Bradley Barcola. Happy birthday to Gavin Casalegno. Happy birthday to Emiliano Martinez, the soccer player. Happy birthday to Damson Idris. Oh, Franklin Saint on Snowfall. Happy birthday to comedian Cat Williams celebrating today. Happy birthday to old Casey Haley, member of Jodeci and Casey and JoJo. Happy birthday to Salma Hayek. Happy birthday to Lennox Lewis, Boxing Hall of Famer. Happy birthday to Keanu Reeves. Happy birthday to Eric Dickerson, old goggle-wearing Football Hall of Famer. Happy birthday to Linda Pearl, Fonzie's sexy girlfriend Ashley in the final years of Happy Days. Happy birthday to Tennis Hall of Famer Jimmy Connors. Happy birthday to Mark Harmon, old Leroy Jethro Gibbs on NCIS. And happy birthday to Football Hall of Famer Terry Bradshaw. And if you're celebrating a birthday or an anniversary today, we say happy, happy birthday or happy, happy anniversary to you. And many, many more from your friends, your family, for real. 103.5 WRBO.
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4: The early September heat wave rolls on. We hit 100 today, and we've got a really good chance of doing it the next couple of days as well. Lows tonight dropping into the 70s to near 80.
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4: It's Sybil Wilkes with what we need to know. Professional golfer Tiger Woods is a man without his driver's license today. It was suspended Wednesday morning for 5 years and ordered to pay a $1,500 fine after pleading no contest to reckless driving and test refusal charges in Florida. Tensions escalating in the Middle East as Iran launched retaliatory missile and drone strikes against U.S. positions following expanded American airstrikes inside Iranian territory that broke a fragile ceasefire. Congresswoman Jasmine Crockett of Texas confirmed she is refusing to campaign for the Democratic U.S. Senate nominee James Tallarico, choosing instead to endorse down-ballot state house and county judge candidates. And finally, tech giant Apple is joining Google in updating Apple Maps to rename Lake Ontario to Lake America within the United States following the president's recent executive order. I'm Sybil Wilkes. Be informed, be empowered.
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Yeah, the D.L. 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